0: to your future. And it's all dirt roads ahead. Unless it's been raining, then it's all muddy roads ahead. But that's okay.
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1: Story, D, and one thing I tell my friends is that I want a man like Kane Brown. No, not the chiseled muscles and beautiful face. 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I just want a man who's willing to be a TikTok and Instagram husband. 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

0: the event that you needed a reminder that you are tough as nails. 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
1: Hey, y'all, this is Brantley Gilbert, and this is my new song, Good Damn. Good Damn is a song I wrote with my good friends Brock Berry Hill, Taylor Phillips, and a fella you might know by the name of Hardy. And it's a song about shooting a shot, long story short. Hope y'all dig it.

0: What's up, y'all? It's Brantley Gilbert, and you just heard my new song, Good Damn. 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

0: Also, the big news over the weekend, Spirit Airlines ceasing to exist. Something like 17,000 people that were employed for Spirit Airlines all lost their jobs all in one day. I come from a family with a lot of pilots and a lot of people who work in aviation, and I cannot imagine what it feels like to go to work thinking it's just going to be a normal day and you're mid-air or mid-doing your job, and then you find out, boom, it's closed, it's done. Really sad also because I loved flying Spirit. I'm one of those rare people that had great experiences flying Spirit. But now my question is, now which airline should we fly if we want to see somebody get into a fight?
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Hubbard back then, right now. My name is Tori D. I want an FGL reunion. We saw a little bit of it at the Jason Aldean party back in March. Okay. When him and Brian Kelly got up and sang You Make It Easy. But that's it. That's all we've seen. We haven't even seen them hanging out together on social media. No more ski trips. No more golf trips. Like, what are the boys doing? Maybe they're in the studio. Okay, that's probably what they're doing. Allegedly, we'll say that. They're in the studio putting out new music for us. That's what I'm hinging on.

0: That's Jason Aldean with How Far Does a Goodbye Go? My name is Tori D. Fun fact about Jason, he was actually really nervous to record the song Easier Gone with his wife, Brittany, on his new album that just came out. The reason why he was nervous is because he didn't want people criticizing Brittany, and he's very protective of her, and he didn't want anybody to say anything mean or hurtful. But I think he's forgetting that she got her start. Like, her little claim to fame before they got together was being on American Idol. I remember that. Do you?
1: Hey, y'all. This is Dustin Lynch. And I just dropped my new song, Easy to Love. Check it out. 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Y'all ride it with me. This one's Easy to Love. Hope you enjoy it.

0: 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Thanks for listening.
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3: 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So

0: Mr. I'm replacing myself on the number one chart with a different song. Luke Combs right there with Sleepless in a Hotel Room. Speaking of which, I have Old Dominion with Hotel Key. You need one of those to get into a hotel room, don't you?
1: The road's got me rolling 6 days a week. Whole lot of work and not much sleep.

What If We Don't by Ashley McBride off her brand new album, Wild, came out this past weekend. I gotta say, this is one of my favorite albums that have come out. Like, right up there next to Ella Langley's Dandelion and Kacey Musgraves' Middle of Nowhere. I think those are the top three albums for me right now. Having said that, the first four songs off of Ashley McBride's album were definitely just added to my heavy lifting playlist for when I'm in the gym. Because, man, oh, man, she brings out hardcore rock and roll to that album.

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0: 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That was Josh Ross with Hate How You Look. My name is Tori D.
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0: 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You just heard my song, Painted You Pretty.
1: 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Good thing country music's got you covered.
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name is Tori D. That's Rain is a Good Thing by Luke Bryan. And here's something absolutely insane to think about. I got started talking to you on country radio the year that song came out. I remember driving to my first day at a country radio station, listening to that song and thinking, I finally made it.

0: Straight for the Heart. That's by Alexandra Kay. My name is Tori D, and I was just thinking about my girlfriend, hanging out with her over the weekend, and she told me about the dumbest lie that her husband has ever told her. And it was about him drinking a can of Coca-Cola. Now, neither of them typically drink soda. She certainly doesn't. She's very health conscious. The two of them live alone. She walked in the house, saw a can of Coke sitting next to her husband while he's sitting on the couch, and she goes, "When did you start drinking Coca-Cola?" And he goes, "I didn't. That's not mine." And she's like, "But babe, whose could it be when it's just the two of us in the house?" Anyways, she doesn't know why he was lying, but it reminded me of the time my ex lied to me about having an accident in his pants while he was driving to my house. It was about a 45-minute drive. He got stuck in traffic. Unfortunately, couldn't get off the freeway in time. Ran into my house, took a shower, threw his clothes in the washing machine, and denied that he had the accident that he did. We'll never know why.
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Post Malone canceling the first month of his tour with Jelly Roll. My name is Tori D. That's the big news right now. Apparently, Blue Dot Fever is what people are saying caused the first month of the tour to cancel. Now, Post Malone, of course, says that's not the reason why. It's because he's still working on the new album for us, and he wants to be able to put that out before he hits the road. So does that mean that we're going to get new music from Post here within the next month? Because the tour was supposed to start a couple weeks ago.

0: That man right there wrote the biggest song of 2026, Be Her, with Ella Langley. He is one of the co-writers, which is crazy to me because Be Her feels like kind of a empowerment song for women to be the best version of yourself. And, yeah, it was co-written by a guy with long hair and glasses singing about waking up on the wrong side of a truck bed.
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1: We've got Cowgirls. I live Cowgirls. And we've got American Girl. Yes, she was an American girl. Now remember, they're all somebody's dog. She's somebody's dog. Country music's got you covered.
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I don't know. I'm not good with luxury cars. I'm more of an American Muscle kind of girl myself. Here's the story, though. I'm out in Nashville. This was back in March, and I'm getting ready to cross the street at this intersection in front of the Omni Hotel in downtown Nashville, okay? And I go to take a step off the curb, and my girlfriend pulls me back rapidly. 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I don't know which. And then I hear another one of my girlfriends from behind me go, oh my God, that's Kane Brown. 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And I'm like, that's not Kane Brown. You can't just say that. And then I happened to look in the driver's seat, and yeah, sure enough, I almost did get hit by Kane Brown as he rolled up to the stop bar in front of the Omni Hotel in Nashville. He didn't hit me, though. He's a good guy. He waved hi to me.

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0: like that just kind of kicked it all off for Ella this year. Okay. Choosing Texas, Ella Langley. Number one after number one after number one with that song.
1: Hey, it's Ashley Cook. Here's The Hell You Are. You.

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It is. Kiki Garcia hanging with you. Is mom really the glue that holds the family together? We're going to talk about that coming up in three songs. I've got Vincent Mason on the way, Hudson Westbrook, and right now David Lee Murphy with Everything Is Gonna Be All Right.

0: don't we? It's Morgan Wallen. I think this is so funny. So we all know that Spirit Airlines is no longer with us. I know that's super, super sad. But what happens to all your loyalty points? I know they just disappear, right? Well, not if Papa John's has anything to say about it. If you DM at Papa John's and you show proof that you have loyalty points for Spirit and that you have loyalty points or at least signed up for loyalty at Papa John's, they are going to send you the code for a large one-topping pizza. Now, this is while supplies last, of course, but how cool is that? I love this. I think that is so good. I'm so happy. I think I have a $50 credit somewhere for Spirit Airlines because, no surprise, we didn't have such a great time on that airline, but yeah, free pizza from Papa John's, that sounds delicioso.
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Bestie. I've got Elma Langley on the way. I've got Chase Matthew, too. Keith Urban with Long Hot Summer. And any of your requests as well. KikiGarcia.com, KikiGarcia26. You know, you can find me on TikTok, of course. That's my favorite. Also, Instagram. If you are on Facebook, you can find me at Great Day to Be a Girl. Let me know what your favorite song is and what you would love to hear. And I will try my very, very best to get your favorite song on the radio.

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0: 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He is at work right now, and he is listening to the radio. I love it. He wanted to hear Vincent Mason with Wish You Well.
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Kiki Garcia hanging with you, working towards Mother's Day weekend, getting ready to surprise mom with breakfast in bed or maybe a little spa day. All of it sounds good. Low Cash on the way, Shaboozy. Right now, Chris Jansen, me and

got new music from Alexandra Kay. I also have Chris Lane and Bebe Rexha with Take Back Homegirl and anything you would love to hear. Kiki Garcia 26. Great day to be a girl on Facebook. You can reach out. You can send me a message. You can let me know what you're doing, and you can also let me know what your favorite song is.

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1: 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What you see is what you get.
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0: We're not gonna lie. 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

0: at work right now. He wanted to hear some George Burge. That's Ride, Ride, Ride. Yeah, a lot of people love that song.
1: Yo, it's Russell Dickerson. This is Work Your Wild. Fun fact about Work Your Wild is Red Hot Chili Peppers are co-writers on this song because of the You're My Butterfly Sugar Baby reference in the song. 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

Garcia with you. I hope you are having a great day. A new week is upon us, and it's feeling pretty good so far. Josh Ross coming up, Morgan Wallen, Dustin Lynch right now, thinking about you with Mackenzie Porter.

0: hate how you look. It's Josh Ross. So the Kentucky Derby this weekend. Man, how exciting was that? I know it is the best 2 minutes, but I think the biggest takeaway from the Kentucky Derby is no matter how you're doing, you could be in dead last as long as you believe in yourself. You can accomplish anything you want. It was so good to see brother against brother, worst odds. I don't know. It was just so good. First female trainer. It was just all the things, all the feels. So I was hosting an event this weekend for the Kentucky Derby, and I had to get back on stage afterwards, and I couldn't stop crying. It was so emotional, so good, and looking forward to next year already.
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It is Kiki Garcia. You know, it's not really my lisp. It's the allergies. All of a sudden, they hit me so bad this week. I'm not really sure what's in the air or what's going on. But, yeah, my allergies are super bad. And my medicine is not working. Here's Corey Kent and Co-Wetzel with Rocky Mountain Low.

0: get to drinking. It's Zach John King. Okay, so are you a step counter? We've been told for years now that 10,000 steps is how many we should get every day, right? Well, turns out a new study found that no, it's actually around 8,500. So we've been doing 1,500. Yeah, to 1,500. Yeah, I was doing math real quick in my head. 1,500 too many steps. That's so funny. So I'm going to add up all those extra steps and then subtract days. What do you think? Does that make sense? Is that girl math or what? I don't know. But yeah, now you only need 8,500 steps a day to maintain weight loss. So here we go.
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Dusty, I got a question for you. 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I know, I don't even have a Fitbit anymore, but my phone does keep track of how many steps I take, so I'm still keeping track, just not with a Fitbit. 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
1: Hey, y'all, I'm Chase Matthew. Here's my new song, Holding It Down. Holding It Down is about the small town heroes and realizing you don't got to leave your small town to be a hero. I'm talking the firefighters, the EMS, the police, the teachers, the doctors, the nurses, and everybody else in between that keeps a small town going on a daily basis.

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It is Kiki Garcia with you. Are you having a great day? I know. So far, so good. I love it. I got great music this hour. Jason Aldean, Shaboozy with Amen. And right now, Dierks Bentley with Somewhere on a Beach.

0: right. So TikTok was TikToking over the weekend with the announcement of Spirit Airlines shutting down on Saturday. And pretty much stranding, by the way, everyone who had tickets. But some guy says he wants the people to buy it. And he has $88 million in pledges right now. And Southwest helped a Spirit Airlines pilot when he missed his retirement flight by 1 day. So, yeah, there's a lot going on. Spirit Airlines, I mean, I only flew them once, and it was not very, very good. I hate to say anything bad about them, but, yeah, it wasn't the best experience in the world. This is a great story, though. A Spirit pilot named John Jackson, he was supposed to have his final retirement flight on Saturday, but the airline shut down hours before. So he flew back home on Southwest as a passenger with his son, and then the staff had a mini retirement party for him when he got to the gate. That's pretty cool.
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Zimmerman coming up this hour. Also, Ella Langley and Dustin Lynch. What would you love to hear? KikiGarcia.com. KikiGarcia26. You can find me on social media. 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
2: He's riding it, but what would it do? This is Network Indiana. I'm Ryan Hedrick. A state lawmaker in Indiana is working on legislation to legalize marijuana for medical use. Jarrett Lewis has the details.
3: Following the federal government's reclassification of medical marijuana last month, Republican State Senator Mike Bohachik says he started writing up legislation for next year that would legalize medical marijuana in Indiana. Bohachik says the proposed legislation would establish parameters for medical marijuana use, including a tax rate and distribution policy. His proposal would also update impairment laws and create training for police to identify marijuana-related impairment. Chair Lewis, Network Indiana.
2: Most of northern Indiana is under a frost advisory until 8 a.m. The National Weather Service says the advisory covers the area from LaPorte County to the Ohio line and from the Michigan border south to Allen County. Temperatures have dropped into the low to mid-30s with a light wind, which could allow frost to form. Diesel prices are trending higher now than regular gasoline in Indiana.
4: Diesel moving up, gasoline moving down again has more to do with specific units at refineries now that are impacting diesel production more than gasoline.
2: Gas Buddies Patrick DeHaan says Indiana has been experiencing low gas prices for a few days, but that could change if various refineries in the Midwest don't fix the various issues they're dealing with. IndyCar is changing how drivers qualify for the Indy 500, and the new setup, they say, is easier to follow if you're not a race fan. Saturday now decides the back half of the starting lineup, spots 16 through 33. The quickest cars come back Sunday for three more rounds. The final 15, the top 12, and the Firestone Fast 6, which sets the pole. All of this lines up with the start of Indy 500 practice today. Gates open at 10 Eastern, and cars are on the track at noon. This is Network Indiana.
5: Think back to the last time you were in nature. 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Unfortunately, this isn't a joke. Here in the U.S., we generate the most plastic waste in the world, with 70% of it ending up in landfills. And by the time you're done listening to this ad, more than a dump truck's worth of plastic will have made it into the ocean. 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This is a human problem that can be solved with human action, but it's going to take all of us, from individuals to businesses to governments and everyone in between, help create a cleaner future for both people and nature. 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
6: Good morning. Happy Tuesday. A lot of sunshine here for the day today. We'll see increasing clouds late in the afternoon, but really should be an ideal day. Today's high 74. Tonight, mostly cloudy. We'll be keeping an eye out for some scattered showers and thunderstorms overnight. A low down to 57. Some of that rain hangs on for early Wednesday morning. The rest of the day, mostly cloudy. A high of 70, but those numbers will get cooler through the day on Wednesday. Thursday, sunny and cooler, highs into the mid-60s. I'm Rich TV Storm Track 8 meteorologist Marcus Bailey for Tree Country 1330.
7: This is Hoosier Ag Today's Tuesday Farm Market Preview. Positive movement in the markets yesterday ahead of today's USDA May World Supply and Demand Update. John Zanker is here, Farmers Keeper, Carmel office. What do you expect out of that report today, and will it be market moving potentially?
8: Well, it could. It could be more focused on the new crop, which this will be the first month for the new crop estimates. A little bit on the old. I think that the USDA should raise the crush a little bit, which will bring down the carryout. I don't think they'll make any adjustments to the exports. Corn exports should go higher. I think the focus will switch quickly back to what's going on with energy prices, what's going on with the war, and what's going to happen at the end of the week when Presidents Z and Trump get together on Thursday and Friday.
7: John Zanker there, and I'm Ian DeEubank. Hoosier Ag Today, Indiana's leading farm radio network.
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6: 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We are running this event from April 15th, 2026 until May 15th, 2026 and is a nomination type giveaway. You must be nominated by somebody else. There are no other stipulations to it. It is completely, entirely free. 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You can nominate the person by calling us at our office, 812-651-0102. 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Or you can stop by our office in Greensburg at 777 West Main Street. Good luck, and we hope to break double the nominations we received last year. 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
7: 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We're talking forgotten wages, old bank accounts, refunds, insurance payouts, stock dividends, and more. 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
1: Planting struggles continue up north, and can we get the Farm Bill through the Senate? I'm Eric Pfeiffer. This is Hoosier Ag Today. It is Crop Tour Tuesday on Hoosier Ag Today, and struggles continue for farmers in northern Indiana. Farmer Tom Griffiths sent me a text message this past week saying that Noble County probably isn't even 1% planted at this point, but he's not worried because they're used to it up there. After he sent me a picture of his field, I asked when I could get a boat out on Lake Griffiths. As part of Crop Tour Tuesday, let's stop in West Central Indiana with Ryan Rippey. He farms in Fountain, Montgomery, and Tippecanoe counties and spoke with me on Monday.
2: I'm out doing some corn burn down today on some of the earlier corn that we had planted. It's just coming out of the ground, looking pretty good, pretty happy with it. The ground conditions are a little wetter than what we had anticipated, I guess, as we've gotten out here. Was hoping to be able to maybe start planting beans again tomorrow, but that... It's pretty wet, probably looking at maybe Wednesday or Thursday this week, but still hopeful that we can maybe do some bean plant later on in the week.
1: Our next stop is in southern Indiana's DuBois County with J.R. Raisner from Ferdinand. He says more rain last week has kept them out of the field, but it's starting to get dry.
3: Looks like we'll be back in doing some post-spraying, side dressing this week here. Weather looks favorable for that. Also this week we're out in D.C. Pushing for year-round E15, trying to get that across the finish line and give us a great win for corn farmers across the country.
1: The House is expected to take up a vote this week on year-round E15 legislation. In fact, our other regular contributors to Crop Tour Tuesday, Denise Scarborough and Jenna Scott, they're out in D.C. as well in hopes of securing passage of this legislation.
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1: The Farm Bill cleared the House. Can it pass the Senate? That's the big question. Here's C.J. Miller with more.
5: I was in Washington, D.C. recently and had the chance to speak with Senate Ag Chairman John Bozeman. I asked him what message he had for farmers who feel like they've been let down by lawmakers in Congress who have been unable to pass a new farm bill since 2018.
6: Well, the message I would have is that reconciliation, the big, beautiful bill, we increased farm bill spending, some of it for 7 years, to the tune of $68 billion. It's the biggest investment.

0: in history regarding an increase in the farm bill. And they're going to see that in October. That's when it'll pay out, you know, because it will from the last crop.
1: Bozeman continued to point to last year's One Big Beautiful Bill Act and said 85% of what was in the 2018 farm bill has already been addressed.
0: On the research side, doubled that. $50 billion increase in the risk management tools and tremendous increase in conservation.
1: He also addressed the challenges in getting the 60 votes needed in the Senate to pass the current farm bill.
0: So we have the opportunity to lose some Republicans and a few, and we have the opportunity to lose a bunch of Democrats. We've got to get probably 9, 10 or more to vote with us.
1: Aside from the farm bill, Bozeman stressed the need for another round of bridge payments to America's farmers.
0: And I'd like to see us provide $15, $17 billion at least.
1: Hear more of my conversation with Senate Ag Chairman John Bozeman at HoosierAgToday.com. I'm C.J. Miller.
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5: 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Now through May 31st, officers will work overtime to ensure drivers and passengers are using their seatbelts and children are properly secured. The overtime patrols are funded by the National Highway Traffic Safety Administration through ICJI's Comprehensive Highway Injury Reduction Program. Buckling up is one of the simplest and most effective ways to protect yourself and your loved ones on the road. Seatbelts save lives every day, and every trip should begin with making sure everyone is secured before hitting the road, says Douglas Huntsinger, Executive Director of the Indiana Criminal Justice Institute. Since 2021, Indiana has seen a steady decline in fatalities among passenger vehicle occupants who are not wearing seatbelts. Seatbelt usage among Hoosiers has also increased, reaching 94.1% in 2025, according to the annual seatbelt usage survey conducted by Purdue University Center for Road Safety in partnership with the ICJI. The rate is above the national average of 91.2% usage in 2024. Indiana law requires drivers and all passengers to buckle up. Children under 8 must be properly restrained in a federally approved child car seat or booster seat. Drivers can be cited for lack of seatbelt use, but also for each unbuckled passenger under the age of 16. Parents and caregivers are encouraged to make sure children are in the right car seat and that it is used correctly and properly installed. The Kiwanis Club of Westport invites local children and families to enjoy a fun-filled morning outdoors at the annual Kids Fishing Rodeo on Saturday, May 16th from 10 a.m. to noon at the Westport Water Company Fishing Lakes. This event is free and open to the public. Each child must have an entry form completed and signed by a parent or guardian before participating. Children are required to bring their own fishing equipment, including rods, reels, bait, and tackle. Participants will compete for trophies and door prizes for the following age divisions: ages 13 to 15, 9 to 12, and 8 and under. Those 8 and under must be accompanied by an adult. In addition to fishing, free hot dogs and drinks will be provided for the attendees courtesy of Sanders Market and Deli, Pavey's Westport, and the Westport Dairy Queen. The Kiwanis Club of Westport extends its sincere thanks to these local businesses for their generous support of the event. The Kiwanis Club of Westport organizes the Fishing Rodeo each year to provide a safe, family-friendly activity that encourages children to enjoy the outdoors, build lasting community memories. Event organizers say that this is always a great day for kids and families in our community. We are excited to welcome everyone out for a morning of fishing, fun, and prizes. The public is encouraged to attend and participate. Once again, it's the Kids Fishing Rodeo taking place this Saturday, May 16th from 10 a.m. to noon at the Westport Water Company Fishing Lakes on South Water Plant Road. It is free to participate, but you must have your own fishing equipment. If you have questions, you can call Mike Bartlett at 812-593-2805. U.S. Senator Todd Young of Indiana joined over 100 colleagues in filing an amicus brief in the U.S. Supreme Court supporting Louisiana's lawsuit to protect women and their unborn children from dangerous mail-order chemical abortion drugs. The brief argues mifepristone in-person dispensing requirement must be reinstated. Senator Young said, "I'm proud to join with my congressional colleagues in filing this amicus brief in the Supreme Court in support of protecting women and children from dangerous mail-order chemical abortion drugs." In October of 2025, Louisiana and Rosalie Markovich, a victim of Democrats' harmful decision to remove the in-person dispensing requirement for dangerous chemical abortion drugs, filed a lawsuit to overturn the illegal policy. Because of President Biden's policy at the time, Rosalie's boyfriend was able to order chemical abortion pills from an abortionist in California and coerced her to take the drug to kill her unborn child. The Republican lawmakers argue that Biden administration violated federal law by removing the in-person dispensing requirement and that these protections should be reinstated. Last week, the U.S. Court of Appeals for the Fifth Circuit sided with Louisiana, issuing an order that put the in-person dispensing requirement back into place while the litigation continued. The amicus brief asked the Supreme Court to uphold the Fifth Circuit's decision.
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7: Good morning. Happy Tuesday. A lot of sunshine here for the day today. We'll see increasing clouds late in the afternoon, but really should be an ideal day. Today's high 74. Tonight, mostly cloudy. We'll be keeping an eye out for some scattered showers and thunderstorms overnight. A low down to 57. Some of that rain hangs on for early Wednesday morning. The rest of the day, mostly cloudy. A high of 70, but those numbers will get cooler through the day on Wednesday. Thursday, sunny and cooler. Highs into the mid-60s. I'm Rich TV Storm Track 8 meteorologist Marcus Bailey for Tree Country 1330.

0: Mom and dads, are you listening? It's almost time for Cafeteria Corner. But first, no more packing for parents. 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
1: Good morning and welcome back to Cafeteria Corner with Amara. 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
5: 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I'm Eric Pfeiffer, and this is Hoosier Ag Today News, brought to you by the Purdue Extension Farm Stress Team. 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More rain last week in southern Indiana has kept farmers out of the field for the most part, but J.R. Racener in Ferdinand in Du Bois County says it's starting to get dry.
6: Looks like we'll be back in doing some post-spraying, side dressing this week here. Weather looks favorable for that. Also this week we're out in D.C. Pushing for year-round E15, trying to get that across the finish line and give us a great win for corn farmers across the country.
5: Racener is doing that work on E15 as part of his duties on the National Corn Board. The House is expected to take up a vote this week on year-round E15 legislation. Read more on this and get more on crop conditions around the state at HoosierAgToday.com. I'm Eric Pfeiffer.
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5: Good morning. Happy Tuesday. A lot of sunshine here for the day today. We'll see increasing clouds late in the afternoon, but really should be an ideal day. Today's high 74. Tonight, mostly cloudy. We'll be keeping an eye out for some scattered showers and thunderstorms overnight. A low down to 57. Some of that rain hangs on for early Wednesday morning. The rest of the day, mostly cloudy. A high of 70, but those numbers will get cooler through the day on Wednesday. Thursday, sunny and cooler. Highs into the mid-60s. I'm Rich TV Storm Track 8 meteorologist Marcus Bailey for Tree Country 1330.
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0: Tree Country 1330 WTRE. It's 8:10 on this Tuesday morning. The sun is shining. It is beautiful outside. Going to be a beautiful day as well. So excited for that sun until the afternoon and then a little bit of cloud cover. I think spring is on its way. Summer's not far behind. We are ready for that warm weather. No Randy Aulis this morning as he is traveling. I believe he's in Scotland this week. So we'll catch up with him next week. Coming up at 8:30, we will have the library on today. We've got Community Matters up next, brought to you by Canelli and Daughters Car Wash.
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0: Tree Country 1330 WTRE. Once again, the sun is shining. It's going to be a beautiful day. I think it's going to hit 75 today. We have got all kinds of things in Community Matters. It's a busy time of the year, which we love. The kiddos are down to just a little less than 2 weeks of school. Greensburg right at 2 weeks, I think. So that's exciting. We are ready for that to happen and let them be out and have some freedom for a couple months. Coming up, though, before they're completely out, it is STEM Camp. That registration is taking place now. STEM camp will take place at North Decatur Elementary. This is for rising kindergartners through sixth grade. It's the first week of June, June 1st through the 5th, from 9 o'clock to 3:30 p.m. Linda Smith's in charge of this, and you can give her an email at lsmith@decaturco.k12.in.us. Cost is $125, and they do have before and after care also available. With the generous support of the Decatur County United Fund, there are need-based scholarships available. 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So please check it out. I know our James loves STEM camp. Looking forward to going back this year. Coming up this weekend, this Saturday, May 16th, is electronics recycling. 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They partner with different local nonprofits to give back to the community. And this month, the event will be benefiting Meals on Wheels. So we appreciate them doing that. I know we had the opportunity in March with the Community Healthcare Clinic, and looks like coming up in June, new directions. So please check that out. If you've got electronics that need recycled, this weekend is the weekend to do it. Also coming up on this Saturday, it's Community Garden Planting Day. Mark your calendars, bring your sunscreen, bring your water, and they'll be planting seeds and starts in the garden starting at 9 a.m. this Saturday, the 16th. This is going to be down by the health department, and they have many things that they need to plant, so they're going to need all the help they can get. It's located at 315 South Ireland Street, so put it on your calendar, get down there, and you can plant. They will provide trash bags, light refreshments, and all the plants and all the stuff. So make sure and check that out if you can. All right, coming up, the YMCA, we've got preschool registration. That's taking place now for next year, for 26-27 school year. They have a level 3 pass, a quality preschool program that focuses on intentional teaching, learning through play, and a whole child development in a safe, nurturing environment where kids don't just grow, but they thrive. They offer options for ages 3 to 5, including full daycare from Monday through Friday, 7 a.m. to 6 p.m., part day morning or afternoon classes. You can contact Clara McCleary at 812-663-9622 for more information. They also have summer camp, as always, and that's going to take place May 26th through July 24th. They do games, themed activities, hands-on projects, and outdoor fun. It is packed with opportunities to learn, grow, and make memories. So if you are looking for some childcare this summer, that is a great option. Coming up this week, starting tomorrow, May 13th through Friday, May 15th, at the Revival Cornerstone Baptist Church that's on Baruchel Lane, they will be having a revival that's going to take place at 6:30 each evening. They have guest speaker Brian Hudson and special music on Wednesday. It's Brian and Yvonne Hudson. Thursday, the Nail Family. And Friday, it's the Woods Family Tradition. They'll have a pension dinner on Friday at 5:30. If you've got questions, you can call 765-309-7634. Tomorrow is the day. Westport's been ready for this. It is their opening day of their farmers market. That'll take place tomorrow from 4 to 8 p.m. And you, all vendors are welcome in Westport, and you can give Jill a call at 812-662-4217 with questions, or if you want to set up, she'll be happy to help you. YMCA is celebrating Women's Week. This started this last Friday, May 8th, and that continues for this entire week. It's a free week where you can go and try out different things at the Y. Today is Tuesday. They've got aquatics arthritis at 9 a.m. They've got child watch going on every day from 8 a.m. to 1 p.m. so you can drop off, so you can enjoy some different activities. Tomorrow they've got Zumba and power cycle at 5:30. And on Thursday they've got power hour and also an aquatics arthritis again tomorrow. So take a chance, take a break, go check it out and see what you think. We also have coming up, it's the 75th annual National Day of Prayer. This will take place at the branch. I'm sorry, that took place last week. My apologies. And it looks like St. John, America's 250th birthday in Westport, that is coming up. That will be taking place in Westport on Saturday, June 27th in Westport. So they're going to do it the weekend before Greensburg. And they have got Kiwanis breakfast, vendors, live music, kids pedal pool, tractor pool, dunk tank, bingo, pie baking contest, parade, food trucks, and much, much more. If you're interested, call Jill at 812-662-4217 to be a vendor, or Connie about the parade at 812-614-9764. Coming up on May 20th, the Lifeline Wesleyan Church Hands of Hope Food Pantry will hold their food giveaway. That's from 1 to 3, so that's next Wednesday that is going to be taking place. And that is Community Matters, brought to you by Kennelly and Daughters Car Wash. Check them out on Broadway and on Lincoln Street. Get your graphene wash. Nothing better than that. We have got Hoosier Ag Today up next, and then we'll talk to the guys over at Byright on Tree Country 1330.
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8: 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Good luck, and we hope to break double the nominations we received last year. And we want to give a special thanks to ABC Supply, and then also Owens Corning for helping this event, and also WTRE for helping us announce this event.
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9: 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This is your IHSAA.
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11: 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Crude oil was feeling the heat yesterday. Prices surged over 3% after President Trump warned that Iran's ceasefire is currently on life support. With the Strait of Hormuz effectively closed and no end to the conflict in sight, U.S. crude climbed $2.59 to settle at $98.01 a barrel. Closer to home, Indiana drivers are seeing some relief. Unleaded is averaging $4.35, putting us 17 cents below the national average, while diesel is holding steady at $5.97. Ethanol plants were busy yesterday. Here are the closing corn bids across the state. Portland, $5.01, Clymers, $4.75, North Manchester, $4.80, and Rensselaer, $4.65. And over in Claypool, Louis Dreyfus is offering $12.28 for beans delivered by the end of May. I'm Greg Allen, Hoosier Ag Today, Indiana's Farm Network.
0: Tree Country 1330 WTRE. It's 8:22 on this beautiful Tuesday morning. We're going to head across town. I've got Mark with us on the phone. Mark, it's beautiful out today.
12: You know, it certainly is, Emily. I mean, although I cheated a little bit this morning at 6:45, it just felt nice to flip on the heated seat.
0: I had mine on this morning too, but it's still, there's still a little chill in the air first thing, so that's understandable. Yeah. I think
12: there certainly is.
0: Now when it's 90 out, I don't want to be hearing that business. So
12: that would be time for, and I don't have one today with it, but that would be time for the all famous ventilated seat.
0: That is correct. Yes, absolutely. But, you know, it looks like 80s this weekend, so we're making some progress, finally.
12: Yeah, we are. We certainly are. So, and I think the farmers have probably had enough of a break. They're probably ready to get back to it and finish it. There's probably not that much to be done yet, but I'm sure they would like to get it all finished. So,
0: you know, I was kind of out and about this weekend on Saturday in several different areas, and it does look like I think the majority are finishing up, and I think the rain there was a nice little break for them to get a reprieve, so they can come back and finish strong, and hopefully we're going to have a nice growing season.
12: Of course, I was talking to one of our farmers up in my neck of the woods about a week ago. He was talking about how small, but how little acreage they had left to go compared to what they've already planted. And I just made the comment to him, because I know they still put up, they still got livestock.
0: Uh-huh.
12: I just made the comment to him. I said, well, I said, you're getting done just in time to put up hay. So.
0: That's absolutely right. That was my thought yesterday. Get ready, because here it comes.
12: Yep, it's one right after another, so no rest.
0: Not at all. But that's all right. Just still, people are on the roads. I met a tractor this morning, so you just got to pay attention and give everybody some space and time.
12: Give them a break, so that's perfect. But anyway, I mean, here we are, another episode of Thrifty Tuesday, and you know what? I think I made this comment last week on this. I mean, if one of these three don't quite cut it, what you're looking for? Why, currently, and I just checked this morning, we got 63 vehicles in our inventory that we could bring in here that's under these guidelines. It's under $20,000. And you know what? A couple of these are almost real reminiscent of the old buy-right days of the 10,000 and under. So, and in fact, speaking of that, I might as well just start at the bottom of the pile as far as cost-wise, but you might be surprised at what this is. I'm going to start off here this morning with a nice midnight black 2015 Chrysler 200S. Nice four-door sedan. You know what? It's got heated leather seats in the front along with the heated steering wheel. It does have a sunroof, so you can kind of enjoy that fresh air and sunshine beaming down. It's got a power seat in the driver's side. It's got remote start. It's got the AM. In fact, yeah, just two of these. We've got the AM, FM stereo along with satellite. All three of them do have Bluetooth. And this one, I mean, it's new enough. It's actually got the big touchscreen radio to make it a little bit easier to do quite a few things. All three of these do have tilt steering and cruise control. And you know what? This one, I never wrote the fuel mileage down, but I know it can't be too terribly bad. It's got the 2.4 four-cylinder motor underneath the hood. It was an accident-free local trade, and somebody is going to enjoy this 2015 Chrysler 200S. For less than $9,000.
0: Oh, wow.
12: Yes. I mean, right there is a perfect vehicle for somebody with a high school child or, you know, a college student looking for a cheap ride or just a family for a second or a third car. Right there would be a good one. Now, if that doesn't do it, maybe you want to kind of, you're looking still for something kind of in that same ballpark price budget-wise. But when you walk out of the big Mega Mart, you want to be able to see your vehicle and find it easy. Well, we got a nice hyper green 2018 Jeep Renegade. It's the Latitude trim line. So, I mean, this one, you've got heated cloth seats with this one as well as the heated steering wheel. Now, this one is just a front-wheel drive. It's not the all-wheel drive. It's just a front-wheel drive. But you know what? One thing neat about the Renegades is, I mean, they're a nice, fun vehicle to drive. They're easy to get in and out of, easy to park because they don't quite require quite as big a parking space as your normal vehicle. So maybe you live in a challenged area, or you do a lot of business, you do a lot of driving to the big city, where parking is a little bit close quarters sometime. Why pay attention to this Renegade? Check this out. I mean, it does have a sunroof. You get power windows and locks. You know what? It's a 2018. It's only got 80,000 miles on it, so a lot of life left in this Renegade. And you know what? I did write the fuel mileage down for this one. I mean, it's rated at 22 in town and 30 out on the highway. So here's a nice little SUV that, I mean, could average you 25, 26 miles a gallon. And it also was a local accident-free local trade, and somebody is going to enjoy this hyper-green Jeep Renegade. Like I said, it's a 2018 for less than $14,000. So
0: okay, I got to back up to hyper-green.
12: Yes.
0: Give me a description. Is this like lime green? Is this like electric green? Electric green is not much more descriptive than hyper-green.
12: You know, it's a little lighter than actually a lime green. Lime green's a little dark.
0: Okay.
12: Yeah. Kind of a yellowish green.
0: A yellowish green. It's just hyper green. That's what it is.
12: Yeah, okay. It is. I mean, if you've seen something like this, of course, I know traffic cones are mostly yellow, but this would work for a traffic cone, too.
0: Okay.
12: Yeah, you're going to see it.
0: We're going to see it.
12: You're certainly going to see this.
0: Hyper green. That might be my new favorite color.
12: Well, I think it should be, yeah. Now, last but not least, you know, it's somebody looking for, I know this isn't a minivan, but somebody looking to transport a few people, why, pay attention to this one, too. This is a nice Aspen White 2015 Ford Transit passenger vehicle wagon. It is a big, full 12-passenger transit van. And it's got all the basics to it. You got backup camera, which all three of these have got. your cloth seats throughout. It's got the automatic setting for your headlights. You get tilt steering and cruise control. It's got the power windows and locks. You do have, I guess, actually, you've got your great air conditioning system in all three of these vehicles. This one does have the rear heat and air as well with it. And this, too, was also an accident-free, actually, a lease return. And somebody is going to enjoy this 12-passenger 2015 Ford Transit wagon for less than $19,000. So there's what we got today, Emily. So come on out and see us, and we'll see what we can do.
0: What a lineup. And it's hyper green, so we're ready.
12: That's exactly right.
0: We are pumped up.
12: I would think so. So you know what? You can always find us here at 920 North Michigan, or give us a call at 812-662-9922.
0: All right. And you can shop online and look at the hyper green there.
12: That's exactly right. That's true. So, you know what, steering, getting away from the car business. Well, actually, this next comment is kind of staying into the car business area a little bit.
0: Staying in the car business, okay.
12: Yes, I mean, 12 days from now, we get a little countdown here. 12 days from now, we get the 500, the Indy 500.
0: That's right, 12 days.
12: Well, speaking of counting down even more, I'm sure there's some kids out there counting this down. We got 13 school days left yet, at least for the city.
0: Now, for the county, what is today? The 12th? And that, so they've got seven? Oh.
12: Do they?
0: Eight.
12: They get out on the 28th?
0: They get on the 22nd, the county kids. So they
12: county
0: only go,
12: days?
0: Yeah, they
12: wow.
0: go through next Friday. So they are
12: wow.
0: on the, yeah.
12: They're on the speed channel.
0: They are on the speed channel. I knew a very excited fourth grader that is counting down and didn't really know that he needs to go back this weekend next, but he's going anyway. So,
12: and anyway, you know what? I mean, counting down even more than that, 13 days to the end of the school system, there's 58 days to the funnest time in Decatur County.
0: We're under the 60 mark? Oh, my.
12: That's exactly right. And I don't know how this figures in. I've never even thought about this, but that's just 1.93 months away.
0: 1.93 months away until the Decatur County Fair.
12: I've never thought about something but dividing up a month by 0.93.
0: 1.93. Woo, that's putting the pressure on right there.
12: I know it is. So
0: makes
12: anyway.
0: Me sweat a little. Woo.
12: Have a great day, Emily, and we'll talk to you tomorrow.
0: All right. Sounds good. Thanks, Mark.
12: Thank you. Bye.
0: Bye. It's 8:33. We'll be right back. We've got Lacey from the library.

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2: 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We've got Lacey from the library.
3: Woo-hoo!
2: That should be on your name tag. Lacey from the library.
3: Lacey from the library instead of Lacey programming coordinator.
2: Yeah, don't you think?
3: I think so.
2: Lacey from the library.
3: I think that would be, it would make me so recognizable.
2: Right? All around town.
3: Yes, everybody would know.
2: There she is. Lacey from the library. You guys have got it going on. Summer is getting ready to kick off, so that's like, whoa.
3: I know. Summer reading is getting ready to kick off on May 26th at the library. We're going to have our big summer reading kickoff party.
2: Crazy. Now, if someone's ever done summer reading, let's talk about what that looks like.
3: Okay, yeah. So what you do is, you sign up, we use a program called Read Squared, and you sign up on that, and what you do is you read throughout the summer, and there's a different program for children and teens and adults, and what you do is you just read throughout, and there are different levels that you can reach, so there's like a prize for each level. I don't know all the prizes. Some of them are super secret.
2: Ooh.
3: So you'll have to come in and see what they are. You have to get those levels done so you can get your prizes, but I know for the children at the end of summer reading, they have a big pool party at the Batesville pool.
2: Oh, how
3: so
2: fun!
3: That's like the big thing to end the summer reading program.
2: It's the big to do.
3: Yes.
2: And it keeps you reading all summer long.
3: Yes, it does. And it helps get that lifelong love of reading going for everyone.
2: And, you know, and there's kiddos out there that don't love to read, but it's enticing.
3: Yes, it
2: is. Because
3: we've
2: got prizes.
3: Yes. Who doesn't love a good prize? And there's
2: we love prizes and we're adults.
3: I know. I love a good prize. So there are level prizes that you can get. I believe there's 4 level prizes for each one. But then for each level prize you finish, you get an entry into a raffle prize.
2: Oh.
3: So, like, the kids usually, they have the office door in the children's room. They have little bags with pictures, so it's easier for the kids to pick out what they want, and they could put their ticket in.
2: Okay.
3: Amy and Robin, they do such a good job at picking out the fun prizes
2: the
3: for the
2: ones.
3: Kids. I have seen some that have been coming in, and some of them are really great. I know usually we get tickets to different places, so maybe sporting events or museums or the zoo. I don't know exactly what's going to be there, but those are some things
2: you get excited just talking about it, so we know they're going to be good ones.
3: They're going to be good.
2: Yeah.
3: We do a good job.
2: So always.
3: They always do a good job at picking out those prizes.
2: So kickoff is on the 26th.
3: The 26th, and their big party starts at 4:30. It's 4:30 to 6:30, and we'll have bounce houses and all kinds of fun stuff for the kiddos. I believe there's going to be ice cream or popsicles, something cold to keep you cooled down when it's hot out. Yeah, what else do you need?
2: Fun.
3: And then for the adult prizes, because I am the adult programming coordinator, so I have all the inside scoop on that.
2: Okay.
3: For the raffle prizes, what we did again this year is we got gift certificates from local businesses. So we have like The Branch, Cornerstone Bakery, Maya Sari's, Dyed Designs, who just had their big grand reopening,
2: yes.
3: Expression Florist, Greensburg Locker and Meat Market, Painting the Town, which we just had the big Mother's Day luncheon with WTRE,
2: yes.
3: Picker's Paradise, Pizza King, Tree City Brew Company, Tree City Stitches, and Dog-Eared Pages.
2: You've hit all the big ones.
3: I know. We try to find the best of the best, and, you know, they were really gracious and worked with us. Most of them donated half of the gift certificate prize to the summer reading
2: nice.
3: Program. So they're almost all $50 gift certificates that you can win for the big raffle prizes for the adults. But they gave it to us for $25. So they help donate and they get the prizes out to the people in the community.
2: It takes a whole village.
3: It does. It sure does.
2: And will kickoff for adults be the same day?
3: Yes.
2: Okay.
3: Yes.
2: Everybody kicks off on the 26th.
3: Yes. And that's the day after Memorial Day.
2: Okay.
3: So
2: last few days of school for Greensburg. So
3: no, can you believe that summer's almost here?
2: It is. We are knocking on the door.
3: I know it. I know.
2: Feverishly, these children are like, let us out.
3: I know. They're like, let's get these finals done. Let's get the schoolwork done. Let's turn it. make sure, children, to turn in all of your assignments.
2: That's right.
3: Because if you don't turn them in, you don't get any points for it.
2: And then it's just not a good outcome.
3: I know. You need those good grades.
2: My nephew said, well, we have field day and we have a field trip. And, like, I don't really know that I need to finish. And I was like, oh, no.
3: I think you do.
2: I think we finish. Yes.
3: And how old is he?
2: Fourth grade.
3: Yes, oh, yeah. You know.
2: We have to finish. Finish strong.
3: Yes.
2: That's the whole point.
3: Absolutely. Absolutely. Yeah.
2: Well, very exciting. Anything that they need to do to get ready for summer reading, or just show up?
3: Just show up. You can go on. We do have a link on our Facebook page and our website that tells you how to log in and sign up. But you can go ahead and sign up. You just can't start logging your reading until the kickoff on the 26th.
2: All right. And then do we know when wrap-up is yet?
3: It is.
2: It's usually right after the fair.
3: It's July 18th this year.
2: Wow. Right after the fair.
3: Is it really? What's the last day of the fair?
2: The fair ends like the Thursday before that
3: day.
2: Yeah.
3: Yeah. So it'll be a busy summer for everybody.
2: It will. Be here, gone, and don't want to think about that
3: yet.
2: I know.
3: And then they'll be on to the next.
2: That's right.
3: There's always something good coming on.
2: Always. So what else do we have coming up at the library? Because you are the holder of all the knows everything.
3: I am. I am the holder of all of the information. So some key programs that the children's room are doing are they're going to have Professor Steve, he's come to the library several times. He's a fan favorite. He's going to be digging into science, and they're going to learn about inventors like Thomas Edison, Nikola Tesla, and they're just going to discover who invented toilet paper. Who doesn't want to know who invented toilet paper?
2: I would love to know the answer to this.
3: Lots of science, lots of interaction, and lots of fun for all ages. And that is one that their registration is required for because the seating is limited on that one.
2: And how long does that run? Like, is it a...
3: I believe it's an hour program on Thursday, June 11th. So it starts at 11 o'clock. And make sure to get yourself signed up because those spaces go fast.
2: You're going
3: to
2: learn who invented toilet paper.
3: I know.
2: Who doesn't want to be there?
3: I know. I don't even know who invented toilet paper. I need to show up.
2: That's right.
3: I need to sign up.
2: We got to know what's going on.
3: And then on Monday, June 15th, the children's room is going to be digging for dinosaurs from 10 to 1. And the Cincinnati Children's Museum Center is going to be there with a mock paleontological, that's a hard word, dinosaur dig, touchable fossils from dinosaurs. So that's another one you have to register for, but they do ask that you go to the children's desk and they'll give you a ticket for a 30-minute session.
2: How cool.
3: I know. It's another one. It's like, do you remember several years ago we had penguins?
2: Yes.
3: We had penguins and I didn't get to touch penguins because I didn't sign up in time.
2: Oh, no.
3: I know.
2: So get signed up.
3: Make sure you get signed up because these are going to go fast. And then the Cincinnati Children's Theater will be performing a play called A Piratey Peter Pan, and that's going to be at the high school auditorium on Monday, June 22nd at 10 a.m., which I don't know exactly what that means. I know there are pirates in Peter Pan, like Captain Hook.
2: This is a piratey Peter Pan.
3: It's going to be more piratey. I don't know. I'm excited about that, too. Hopefully, I can get on over to that. But that one, you do not have to register since it's going to be at the high school auditorium, so there's plenty of seating available.
2: So, like, a great activity every week.
3: Yeah.
2: I know.
3: They have it planned out. Amy and Robin, they know what they're doing.
2: They know to take care of those kiddos.
3: They do. And then we do have some fun stuff going on still through this month for the teens. Our Sherry, she does a great job with the teens. She has a boba tea on May 21st, which you can take and make boba tea. So if you've never tried it, this is a great way to get out there and expand your palate. Exactly. She's doing that on May 21st, and that's just the take and make, so you can just come in and grab that. And she's also doing, for tweens and teens, bingo and brownies. We love our bingo, and she's serving brownies with it. Yes. And she does have prizes still. So who doesn't enjoy an evening of playing bingo, winning prizes, and snacking on brownies?
2: I was going to say, the brownies sold right there.
3: I know. It's like I do a bingo and donuts for adults,
2: yes,
3: but bingo and brownies.
2: I think she might have trumped you.
3: I think she trumped me. I know. And that's on Friday, May 29th at 1 p.m. And then, let's see. Let me go into the adults because that is what I do. So we're going to have a Celebrate America's 250th tea party. We're going to have a fun tea party, and we're going to be sampling several tea varieties that were popular throughout America's history. So there's one called Yapon, there's Camellia sinensis, Japanese green, and of course, sweet tea, because who doesn't love sweet tea? I mean, I think of America and I think of sweet tea, especially the South.
2: Oh, absolutely.
3: So that's going to be on Saturday, July 11th at 10 a.m.
2: How fun. I love that idea.
3: I love the tea party.
2: Yes.
3: You will see tea parties throughout our calendar year because I just love putting on a tea party.
2: There's nothing, like, it's just fun.
3: You just have little snacks and have tea. It's just so fun. And then, so our summer reading theme, I should have started out with this, is called Unearth Your Story. So that's, it's very centered around dinosaurs and digging through history. And so another thing that the adults are doing is we're going to be unearthing your story with junk journaling. So we're going to have Karen, my coworker, she's going to help us learn how to make a junk journal. And she told me that the junk journal is a handmade book made of repurposed, upcycled materials. So you can take, like, you could take any notebook you have, and I've seen where people take, like, receipts from their day. Like, it's just like a little snippet into your day. So let's say you have a great weekend at WTRE with your mom. Maybe you got a little business card from painting the town. You could put that in there. You can take a little picture and put that in there.
2: How fun!
3: And it's just so cute. And it's just kind of like journaling, but with stuff instead of words.
2: I like it.
3: Yeah, so we're doing that. And since it is, because it is unearthing your story, our lunchtime matinee for adults is Indiana Jones Raiders of the Lost Ark.
2: Indiana Jones.
3: I had to get Indiana Jones in there. I mean, he's fantastic, and he's a paleontologist, right? Or an archaeologist.
2: I think so.
3: He's out there digging up the dirt.
2: He's in the dirt. That's right.
3: And then at the end of this month, we do have our trivia night again. It's going to be Star Wars trivia.
2: All
3: of our Star Wars lovers, you better sign up and come, because Karen is putting on a fantastic list of trivia questions.
2: I can't compete in that one.
3: I know, it's hard. I was like, how difficult is it? Because I like Star Wars. I like Star Wars like everybody else does, but I don't like, I'm not in there knowing everybody's name, their rank, what planet they lived on. But we'll see. I don't know how difficult she's going to make it.
2: I can't compete in that, but I wish everyone well.
3: I know.
2: Yes.
3: May the force be with them.
2: That's right.
3: We're also doing, this is a new program to us, it's Introduction to TTRPGs, which is Tabletop Role-Playing Games.
2: Okay.
3: And we have a volunteer game master. His name's Austin Smith, and he's going to be doing Star Wars Edge of the Empire.
2: Ooh.
3: So he said you can participate in grim and gritty adventures in places where morality is gray and nothing is certain. Ply your trade as a smuggler in the Outer Rim, collect bounties on the scum that live in the shadows of Coruscant, or try to establish a new colony on a planet beneath the Empire's notice.
2: Oh my.
3: I know.
2: That puts you like on the edge of your seat.
3: I know. So everybody needs

0: a cookbook that we go through every other month.
1: Okay.
0: And then it's kind of like a book club. We talk about what we liked, what we didn't, and we sample some of the recipes. But this one is just, you're going to bring in a pitch-in. So you're going to bring in your favorite recipe along with like a printed out version so people can bring home that recipe for themselves.
1: Oh, beautiful.
0: So they're very excited about that.
1: Listen, we're working, you know, you were at the WTRE luncheon too. Mm-hmm. So mm-hmm. we're working on getting we did a bunch of recipes. We
0: yes.
1: had everybody write a recipe. So
0: yes.
1: we're going to be putting that together in a book. Very excited.
0: I'm so excited.
1: Yes.
0: I hope there's some delicious things. I'm sure there are.
1: We've already been flipping through it. Yeah.
0: Mm-hmm. Well, you guys put us on the spot.
1: We were kind of fun in that.
0: Yeah.
1: Like,
0: I was like, what can I pull out really quick?
1: Right. Because you have to think, what's something that I just make and I whip it up and it's good.
0: Yes.
1: And people did well. And then we had some people bring theirs in after the fact. And they said we couldn't think of it right then, but.
0: Oh, that's so nice.
1: Yes. So
0: I love that.
1: We might get to be your
0: you might come to our pitch-in.
1: We might be your cookbook of the month someday.
0: That would be lovely.
1: It might happen.
0: I would love that so much. Okay.
1: We'll plan that for the fall.
0: Yep.
1: Yeah.
0: Give that to me. We'll do that. And then I wanted to also highlight, we have a speaker coming. His name's Ron Nicholson. He's been at the library before. He's a great speaker. But he's going to be doing Voices of Liberty for America's 250th. So he's going to feature the words and wisdom of like Henry Longfellow, Robert Frost, Patrick Henry, President Reagan, Walt Whitman, Maya Angelou, Emma Lazarus, President Lincoln, and Oliver Wendell Holmes. So he's going to be...
1: What a lineup.
0: He's going to be doing all of the like the most wonderful speeches and put them together and compile them into a really fantastic presentation for us.
1: What a great lineup. Like, seriously.
0: Oh, and we're showing Hamilton. We're showing Hamilton on June 26th.
1: How could you forget that?
0: I know.
1: It's because
0: there was so much going on. There's so much going on. We're so ready.
1: This lady that's in charge of the programming, she's out of control.
0: I know. Somebody get her under control.
1: That's right. Rein her back in.
0: It's me. I'm sorry.
1: No, we love it being so busy.
0: Yeah.
1: That's what summer is all about.
0: I know. And, you know, we try to bring enough stuff that keeps the people that need to stay in town busy. And we want there to be plenty of variety for people to do. And, of course, it's the library, so there's no cost.
1: No.
0: You just show up. Just show up or sign up if there's a sign-up required. But just come and you don't have to pay anything.
1: How long have you been at the library now?
0: Oh, let's see. Over 10 years.
1: Over 10 years?
0: Yeah.
1: I knew I'd been a good while.
0: Yeah.
1: So, because we don't get you on that often.
0: No, usually it's Lori. Yeah.
1: I know, which is great. But we love Lacey from the library, too.
0: Yeah.
1: What, I mean, you've been there for 10 years. So what's been your favorite part of this job?
0: Oh, I do. So my favorite part is all the interaction with our patrons. Any program that we have, I love talking to them. But I also do love meeting the people that we bring in. So we bring in speakers or presenters, or we had Elvis come.
1: We did have Elvis.
0: I got to meet Elvis. That was really cool.
1: That does not happen every day.
0: And sometimes we get to bring in authors, and so they get to talk about what they're passionate about. I love hearing what people are passionate about, because they could talk on and on and on and on. And I love that.
1: Forever.
0: Yes. But I do so much. The variety of my job is, it keeps me so busy, but it keeps me interested, and it keeps me raring to go every day for work. Like, there's not a day that I'm like, oh, I gotta go to the library. No, it's always exciting. It's a fun job. I'm very lucky in that I get to do this every day.
1: When you were growing up, is this something that you envisioned for yourself?
0: Oh, yeah, for sure.
1: Really? Okay.
0: I wanted to be a librarian for so long. I talked about it forever, and it took me several tries to get my job at the library, but I started right at the front desk. I started at the front desk and worked my way up to what I am today.
1: If there's a job to be done at the library, you've done it.
0: Yes. Well, except I haven't run the bookmobile, and I haven't been director yet.
1: Okay.
0: So.
1: Two things left out there.
0: I don't know if
1: the bookmobile's a little scary.
0: Do you think so?
1: Well, I mean, the driving of the bookmobile.
0: I think it would be fun.
1: It should turn you loose.
0: Ginny
1: in a parking lot.
0: Yes,
1: in the parking lot. In a parking lot will turn you loose.
0: That would be so fun.
1: Because we want you to fulfill all your dreams.
0: I know. And I haven't done teen programming either. I have helped with teen programming, but I haven't been the teen librarian either.
1: Gotcha. So there's a couple little things left out there.
0: Yeah, I'll keep working on that.
1: That's right.
0: It's like the Infinity Stones from Marvel. You know,
1: right.
0: I need to collect all of my stones.
1: You will get there, I have no doubt. We kind of have a running joke here because they're what we refer to as the fun girls and the librarians.

0: And so here at the station, we're kind of split because there's... But you can be a librarian and a fun girl.
1: Yes, you can.
0: But we always joke because our librarians are rule followers. Like,
1: oh, yeah.
0: Yeah, mm-hmm. Maybe the fun girls are not so good at that. But that's okay. We still have fun, right?
1: Yeah.
0: And, you know.
1: The librarians can follow rules and have fun.
0: And that's right. They can do both.
1: All the time.
0: Absolutely.
1: Yeah.
0: Now, with all of these programs coming up, if people want to be able to go back and look at everything, they can do it. Go back and look at everything. They can check out your website.
1: Yep. We can go to our website. You can also go to greensburglibrary.org/events. That'll take you right to our calendar. We also post everything on our Facebook page. So that's just GBurg Library is our handle. Same with our Instagram. If you prefer Instagram, it's at GBurg Library. And we do post a little bit on TikTok, but that's more of our fun, sassy side.
0: That's your fun girls.
1: Yes, that's a fun girl librarian side.
0: Okay.
1: Yeah.
0: Very good. Well, you have done a fabulous job today. You were worried, but listen.
1: I know.
0: You did it.
1: I know. I can do hard things.
0: You can do hard things, and you do them well.
1: Thank you.
0: Again, summer reading coming up. Give us the details one more time on
1: summer
0: it.
1: Summer reading starts on, the kickoff is Tuesday, May 26th. It's right after the Memorial Day holiday. We're going to have a big party from 4:30 to 6:30, and then it ends on July 18th, so that's a Saturday. So you have, I think that's 7 weeks.
0: To read away.
1: To read away and get all those prizes.
0: Very good. Anything that we missed today?
1: I don't think so.
0: I
1: think we got it all in, or all the best, the highlights.
0: I'm really excited about the paleontologist.
1: I know.
0: We're going to have to get signed up.
1: I know.
0: We're
1: going to
0: miss out.
1: Yes, I know. I'll be signing up right now.
0: That's right.
1: I got to get out of here.
0: Get on that website and get it done, right?
1: Yep.
0: Lacey, thanks so much for being in with us.
1: Absolutely.
0: And we'll have somebody back next month.
1: Yes, we will.
0: All right. It's 8:55 on Tree Country 1330.
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3: The Indiana Criminal Justice Institute, ICJI, is partnering with Indiana State Police and local law enforcement agencies across the state to urge Hoosiers to buckle up as part of the National Click It or Ticket campaign, a high-visibility enforcement effort focused on increasing seatbelt use. Now through May 31st, officers will work overtime to ensure drivers and passengers are using their seatbelts and children are properly secured. The overtime patrols are funded by the National Highway Traffic Safety Administration through ICJI's Comprehensive Highway Injury Reduction Program. Buckling up is one of the simplest and most effective ways to protect yourself and your loved ones on the road. Seatbelts save lives every day, and every trip should begin with making sure everyone is secured before hitting the road, says Douglas Huntsinger, Executive Director of the Indiana Criminal Justice Institute. Since 2021, Indiana has seen a steady decline in fatalities among passenger vehicle occupants who are not wearing seatbelts. Seatbelt usage among Hoosiers has also increased, reaching 94.1% in 2025, according to the annual seatbelt usage survey conducted by Purdue University Center for Road Safety in partnership with the ICJI. The rate is above the national average of 91.2% usage in 2024. Indiana law requires drivers and all passengers to buckle up. Children under 8 must be properly restrained in a federally approved child car seat or booster seat. Drivers can be cited for lack of seatbelt use, but also for each unbuckled passenger under the age of 16. Parents and caregivers are encouraged to make sure children are in the right car seat and that it is used correctly and properly installed.
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5: Good morning. Happy Tuesday. Beautiful sunshine. Fantastic temperatures as we go into the afternoon hours. Today's high around 74. Tonight, mostly cloudy skies, scattered showers and thunderstorms overnight, a low of 57. Wednesday, some very early morning showers. We'll have morning high temperatures around 70. Look for those numbers to fall through the 60s and 50s. Later this afternoon with mostly cloudy skies. Thursday, then sunny skies and cool with highs into the mid-60s. I'm Wish TV Storm Track 8 meteorologist Marcus Bailey for Tree Country 1330.
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3: 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Good morning. We've got County Commissioner Jeremy Paisel in with us.
7: Good morning.
3: It's a sunny day out there.
7: I was going to say the same thing. It is a nice break from what we had last week.
3: Yes. I don't know if you heard Mark from Byright give us the countdown this morning, but we are not very far away from the fair.
7: Not very far away from the fair, but before that, at least for me, I'm more excited about the Indy 500.
3: It is coming.
7: It's like 12 days away.
3: Yes.
7: Yeah.
3: Very quickly.
7: Very quickly. Yep. Yeah. Right around the corner, excited. Looking at the weather, it's going to be like 79 or 80 degrees race day, so that'll be awesome.
3: I'm going on Monday to the track.
7: Yeah.
3: I've never been.
7: Oh, my gosh. How is
3: of
7: that
3: all
7: possible?
3: All the things I've done in life, I don't know. I've just never been there, so we're going to go on Monday.
7: It is a great experience.
3: I'm excited for that. Something new, and yeah, like I said, I've been to all kinds of things, and that was one that had not been checked off, so I'm like, let's do it.
7: I mean, it is only the greatest spectacle in racing.
3: I know. I'm a little embarrassed about this one, so I will go and see what's up there. So
7: yeah, fantastic.
3: So if we head into summertime, there is a lot of action happening around the county.
7: Yes, it is. Yeah, a lot. And it's not just, you know, roads, because right now we are definitely in the middle of orange barrel season.
8: Yes.
7: You get around anywhere 74, 421. I mean, it's all over the place.
8: I had a traffic jam in St. Paul the other day.
7: I can't imagine.
8: Oh, my goodness. It was like 10 minutes to get turned on to 421. I was a little frustrated.
7: I haven't seen the backup on 421 there at Love's at the stop sign like what I did yesterday. It's wild.
8: It's incredible, isn't it?
7: Yes.
8: I never thought in all my life that was going to happen right there.
7: Well, so we had petitioned the state for a unofficial detour status for 421 because of all of the traffic diverting onto 421 because of the construction on 74. The state denied us that status. We were looking for that status because that helps us then recoup some of the costs from the added wear and tear to the road. And so last week at our commissioner's meeting, we had passed a resolution to repetition the state. And so we actually put out road counters earlier this week. And we're going to go back and look at data that we had had before from other road counts so that we can go back to the state and say, look, even though the 74 is still open, most people are diverting onto 421 because their GPS that they have working in their car is saying, hey, it's faster to go this way, bypass this section of 74, and then hop back on 74 down by Honda. So we're going to repetition so that hopefully we can recoup some funds.
8: I will be fascinated to hear those numbers.
7: Yeah, it'll be interesting. I mean, I live on 421. That's no secret. And on Saturday and Sunday this past weekend, it sounded like we were right on the interstate.
8: Saturday was incredible because I'm not too far off of there, and just that's my main where I travel. But Saturday, I was like, this is just insane.
7: Yes.
8: And unfortunately, that nice little area where you can get off of 74 that we usually have the crater is coming back quite quickly.
7: It is. And
8: and more. I mean, it's really getting beat up around there.
7: The state knows. That section from the stop sign to just south of Love's is still state jurisdiction for repairing and maintaining the asphalt. They know. Hopefully, after all of this construction is done, or maybe when we get into the fall, we can get back in there and have them repair that. Because, yeah, our wonderful craters are returning.
8: They're quickly.
7: Yeah.
8: I feel like the rain just made them go faster last week. I could be wrong, but
7: it just seems, I think just the heavy increase in traffic. I mean, it happened overnight, basically. When they started creating some of the crossover sections so that you had all the traffic on one side, that's really when we saw traffic slow down on 74, and that's when we saw people increase their use of 421.
8: As I say, I quit the interstate.
7: I have to. It's not worth the stop and go, so I haven't been on 74 in weeks.
8: Yes.
7: Yeah. But, yeah, so I mean, even orange barrel season for the county is going to be kicking off here soon. So in mid-June, the county is going to be starting our 2026 community crossing grant project. And so what that's going to be this year is we will be doing chip and seal on approximately 40 miles of roads here in the county. The state had changed the community crossing grant program a little bit from 25 to 26. So they cut down on the number of possible recipients and the amount of money that's actually available to communities to go after. So a lot of communities, a lot of counties did not receive CCMG money from the state this year. The county was lucky enough, we did. The one thing that is nice about the changes they made, it went from a 75-25 match where 75% of the money was coming from the state. It's now 80-20. So that is beneficial. So the almost 40 miles, the total project is going to be $717,194. So that's, I think it was like $18,000 or $19,000 a mile for chip and seal.
8: Wow.
7: Yeah. And asphalt, if you're doing actual blacktop, is substantially more.
8: That's crazy.
7: Yeah. Yep.
8: And so for people, so they further understand, the 80-20 split is 80% is state funded, where the county is only coming up with 20%.
7: Correct.
8: 20, yep. Or 20 cents of that.
7: Yep, that's correct.
8: Okay.
7: Yep, so it's a good project, and it's one of the things that we apply for every year, and that's what helps us do our road projects every year. But when you look at those costs, you know, $717,000 for 40 miles, it's the reason that we are now talking about going out and buying our own equipment. Because if we can go out and obtain the equipment that's necessary, and we already have some of it, we can do chip and seal, we can do more roads ourselves with our highway department. We can also do some of the skip patching where you go in and you mill out a small section. You aren't doing whole roads, but you mill out a small section like that location up by Love's would be a perfect example, even though that's not us, it's just an example, where you can go in and you can mill out a section and then you can repave that yourself. And so we're looking at some of that equipment so that we can make our county dollar go farther, because the products that we have to use for all of these roads, they're just getting more and more expensive, and the funding that's being made available by the state is getting cut back. And not just in this area with the roads, but it's pretty much across the board. And so we need to be looking for ways that we can potentially do more with a lot less than what we have in the past.
8: Because you look at that's 40 miles for $700,000.
7: Yeah.
8: You look at the number of miles throughout the county, and that's just mm-hmm. an astronomical figure.
7: Yeah, and when you look at the biggest product that goes into redoing the roads, you're looking at a petroleum-based product. And we all know what it costs when we go to the pump right now to fill up our vehicles. That's a direct result of everything that's going on, inflation everywhere else. And so we're seeing that even in things like repairing roads and maintaining them.
8: So chip and seal, that'll start fairly soon?
7: Yeah, it'll be mid-June. I'm sorry. I think it was June 22nd, somewhere in that ballpark of when they're going to be starting that project. And then the county on our own will be doing several other road projects just to update some roads that have low PACER ratings. PACER rating is a way to just go in and quantify the condition of a road. And so we can keep a status on what all of the different roads are for their PACER rating. And that allows us to then prioritize which road needs to be fixed, which road needs a complete replacement, or what road can just need a resurfacing and we'll be okay.
8: While we're talking about roads and all of those kind of things, you can go on the county website and submit if there's an issue.
7: Yes.
8: So some people do not realize this. And I was telling someone this weekend, I'm like, well, go on and report it, because it's a much easier way for you guys to get notified of a potential issue.
7: Yeah, absolutely. It is a fantastic, easy to use portal where it goes to the highway department, it comes to the three commissioners, so we all see it, we can all check in to make sure that it was something that had been taken care of. The good thing about it is different people in the community are traveling different roads, and our highway department can't travel every single road every single day. And so if there is an issue that pops up, that way we know about it right away and we can get it addressed. Over the weekend, I had gotten a notification from a submittal where somebody had ran over a stop sign that needed to be reported and it needed to be fixed ASAP. And so they were able to get out there right away and get that fixed. A public safety concern in that situation, but also there's other areas where after a big rainfall, you might have a road washout. And with that information, we're able to get out there and get people working on it right away.
8: So don't hesitate if there's an issue.
7: Absolutely. And I mean, we see it, we hear it. The highway department likes it because it allows them to be working on projects, and then they actually get these notifications for things that need immediate attention.
8: All right, and it's just through the county website.
7: County website, yep.
8: All right, very good. Besides chip and seal, you said just some various other projects throughout the county.
7: There's another project on 400 West that is going to be a new asphalt road. Right now, that road has not been touched. I think it was 2005 or 2006. Its PACER rating was a 3. If you've driven down 400 West, there's a lot of potholes and some other issues. So that road's going to be widened, and it's also going to be, it's going to receive asphalt.
8: Very nice. A little upgrade.
7: Yep. Yes, ma'am.
8: Very good. When we go down from the highway department, we've got a whole hustle and bustle of activity.
7: There's a lot in that
8: fairgrounds
7: area.
8: To the pool to the Ball Diamonds. There's a lot happening down that way.
7: Yeah. So I'll start with the Ball Diamonds. Obviously, a big project that we took on last year. It was a $1.8 million investment into the Ball Diamonds to turf all of the eight diamonds out there. Of that $1.8 million, the county had contributed $300,000. The other $1.5 had come from other sources, so it wasn't directly county funds. And the Parks Department's going to be paying back $200,000 of that $300,000. So really, the county's in for $100,000 of the $1.8. We saw great success last year on year one. This year already, we've had 11 tournaments to date. We've had almost 50,000 visits to the Ball Diamonds.
8: Wow.
7: Of those different visits, it's been over 22,000 different people have come to the Ball Diamonds. The total revenue between the concessions and the diamond rentals is, let me do the math real quick, $102,000 already.
8: And we're just into May.
7: Yeah. And these tournaments will run into the middle end of October. So, I mean, we are seeing a lot of success out there at the Ball Diamonds. The exciting thing is that we aren't just seeing that success being isolated to the Ball Diamonds. The folks that are participating in these travel ball teams, they're staying at our hotels, they're going to our different restaurants, they're stopping and buying our gas. It's really cool. It's neat to see all of these different folks come into the community and visit and see what we have to offer here in Decatur County. So it's pretty neat.
8: It's really feeding the tourism throughout Decatur County.
7: Definitely is. Yeah, and it's the thing with having that kind of tourism is we are increasing our tax revenue from folks that don't live here. Because when you stay at the hotel, there is a hotel tax, and so that goes to help fund tourism. When you go out to eat, you're getting served by folks that are, you know, paying their taxes here, so it's helping them make a living, helping them stay here in the community. When you go to the gas station to buy gas, except when the governor's put a ban on the gas tax, you're paying gas tax, and the gas tax goes back to help fund our road projects. So it's beneficial in a lot of ways for having that kind of a space here to bring people in.
8: Yeah, I've seen great success out of it, and looks for a busy summer to come ahead.
7: Yep,
8: yeah,
7: it's great. And so then if you just hop, you know, 100 yards to the south there, you're at the pool.
8: Yes.
7: And it's looking great.
8: It's been really fun. I come in that way when I come here, and so it's been fun to just watch it come to fruition. So I'm really excited for the big opening.
7: The pool committee and Gabe Nobby, one of my fellow commissioners, they are doing a fantastic job on that project. They have some really cool ideas. I'm not gonna let the cat out of the bag on what it is, but they have a really, really cool idea for how they're going to honor the donors for this project. Because I mean, they have been instrumental. Without the donors in this project wouldn't be where it's at today. It's a $4.5 million project, and right now they have raised almost $4.3 million. It's just incredible what this community has done to step up for this project. And so they have a really cool, I can't wait for them to unveil it, for how they're going to highlight the donors and really, you know, give them the credit they deserve in this project. We are still on track to being able to have that pool open this summer.
8: That's exciting.
7: Yeah.
8: It has happened. We want to say it's happened quickly. In the last few months, it has, but to get to this point, it has taken some time.
7: It has. It's taken some time. You know, when you look at the numbers and the way that they panned out this time, it definitely works. And, you know, I heard your last guest, was it Laura?
8: Ed Lacey.
7: Lacey.
8: From the library, yeah.
7: Lacey from the library. That's right. I heard that on the radio. I was thinking Laura from the library. Sorry, Lacey. where they were having the pool party down at Batesville. Well, hopefully next year.
8: It'll be here.
7: It'll be here. You know, when we can keep Decatur County folks, Decatur County residents here in Decatur County using our amenities, that's the goal.
8: That's
7: what we want to see. We want to see people be able to enjoy what we have to offer here in Decatur County. And if we're able to fund it like how we have with the pool and with the Ball Diamonds, and we'll get to the fairgrounds project, if we're able to fund it through grant funding and private donations, and we can enhance the lives for folks here, give people more things to do, kids more things to do here in Decatur County, I think we're succeeding.
8: When we look at the pool project, the actual funding for it, I mean, has mostly been donations and grants.
7: Private donations. Yeah, that's where it's been. They have been raising a ton of money through private donors, and it's just incredible.
8: We are excited to watch it come to life, and a great thing for our kiddos to have in the community
7: Yes. For
8: the summer. So
7: I think we really need to start a petition, though, for Gabe being in, like, some type of Hawaiian shirt
8: Okay. And,
7: like, some board shorts for the grand opening.
8: Yeah. I think he'll do it.
7: I think so.
8: I mean, he's a good sport.
7: Oh,
8: so
7: absolutely.
8: We'll just volunteer him.
7: Yes.
8: And what's he going to say?
7: Oh, yeah,
8: you know?
7: He can't say no.
8: No.
7: Uh-uh.
8: He'll need, you know, the big floppy hat.
7: Too. Oh, yeah, for sure.
8: Yeah.
7: Like a straw hat or something like
8: yeah.
7: that.
8: Yeah,
7: that'd
8: be
7: great.
8: Good. Yep. I like it. And just across the road from there, we've got the fairgrounds, and we've seen quite the transformation there in the last year.
7: Yeah, the last year it has been busy out there at the fairgrounds. The new community building is up and functional. It has been operational now for a couple of months, and I've got to give a lot of credit to Dennis Vogel. He's the one that has been organizing the different events that have been already hosted there. He's been scheduling them. He's been showing the space off to folks that want to come in and potentially rent the facility. In the last couple of months, we've already had almost 15 events. When you look at the events that we have coming up, we have 3 weddings later this year. We have several large 4-H events that are not including the fair. We have the Ag Day breakfast. We have a gun show. We have several other big events, and we have multiple events already scheduled in 2027. So we're already seeing good success from folks not just here in Decatur County, but some of the folks that are coming in to actually look at it and that are booking further out. They're seeing this space and they're seeing what they can do with it. They're seeing the size and the quality of the build, and they're wanting to come into Decatur County for their event. So it's pretty neat.
8: I've been to two different events, one smaller, one larger. So I was curious in my own capacity to compare those two events. And I think I can speak highly that the building's able to accommodate both. So the smaller event was held in a, they kind of made a smaller area within, audio was great. Larger event was the entire building was full, and you still could hear what was going on. You could hear the MC. So yeah, I think they've done a great job with it.
7: Yeah, I think it's really flexible. I think the space is very flexible, and that's what it was designed to do, is just be able to accommodate pretty much any kind of an event. So it's neat to see it, transform. It's neat to see folks come in and use it in different ways. Like if you look back at the American 250 rally that they had out there for our initial kickoff event, it was set up one way and it was all done up and it looked great. And then there's other events that are using it in a much more compact, more intimate way than what some of those other events. So it's pretty neat to see how they can transform the building.
8: With the building being there this year, 4-H projects are going to move into that building.
7: Yeah, we're going to have 4-H projects in there. We're going to have you guys in there for our nightly programs with WTRE. And so it'll be nice to get in there in the air conditioning during the fair.
8: We're a little excited about this, not gonna lie.
7: So we'll have the stage set up, we'll have some chairs set up, and people will be able to come in and look at all of the 4-H exhibits in there. And I think we're actually going to start a new tradition, if you will, of honoring Decatur County resident farmers with a particular tractor that they want to bring in. And so I think we're going to start that this year.
8: Oh, fun.
7: And so it'll be in the community building as well.
8: And there's so much space in there. And so you're in there in different capacities, then you start to realize how much space is really in there.
7: Yeah. Yep. The one thing that we have seen from the events that we've hosted out there, and we knew that it was one of those things that we were going to have to tackle at some point. Parking can be difficult when you have a larger event. And so we are in the middle of paving the midway. We were looking at paving the midway from a couple of different perspectives. It increases the ADA accessibility around the midway, so that if it rains, which I can almost guarantee it's going to rain in the middle of the fair someday, it's going to not be your soggy, muddy mess, so that folks that are either in wheelchairs or scooters or somebody pushing a stroller will still be able to get around the midway easily by having an asphalt surface. But also, if you go out and you look right by the OA building, there is a large rectangular surface that is going to be paved. So we have a whole nother parking space that's going to be available for the community building. And so we should be able to get at least, I would think, another 40 spots right there, just 100 yards away from the community building, and so it'll be directly on the fairground, so it's going to increase our parking ability. It also will be used for Owens Auctions, Power the Past. It's more hard surface there that can be more user-friendly throughout the year in different weather situations.
8: Very functional that way.
7: Very functional, yep.
8: Because we will not miss the muddy straw throughout
7: absolutely.
8: The midway.
7: Absolutely.
8: Yeah. One of those memories we'll put to rest.
7: That's right, yep.
8: And that will be done for this year?
7: It'll be done, yeah. As long as the weather cooperates, you may see blacktop on it at the end of the week.
8: Okay.
7: Yep.
8: We're moving right along there.
7: That part of the project is moving right along. We're in the middle of also upgrading the electrical out there at the fairgrounds. All of it is going to be new runs, new to all of the different buildings. And we're also going to go into the horse barn. And there are some issues with some of the purlings, some of the support beams. And so that's going to get fixed. A new roof is more than likely going to get put on the building, so that if you have 4-H projects or horse 4-H projects, you're going to have a decent facility for a couple more years.
8: Very good. I know that's been one that has been anxiously waiting to see a few upgrades. So
7: yeah, and it's, you know, we did some work down there last year where we tiled the horse arena. I think they put 5 runs of tiles both in and around the horse arena. And we still have work to do on the drainage side of it. I saw water, and I was contacted by some folks. There was still water there last last week.
8: It's just a bad spot.
7: It's low ground, and a lot of water drains that direction.
8: Yeah, yep. But in time.
7: Well, we're looking at it. We're going to go out and look to see how deep the actual sand is, and then we can decide if we need to remove the sand and then regrade the subsurface, or if we can find another alternative to fix the drainage issue there.
8: Last year did the upgrade to the bathrooms, which was great. Everybody mm-hmm. loved that.
7: Yes.
8: I know bids are open for the portalettes
7: yes,
8: for this year
7: bids
8: as well.
7: Bids are open for the portalettes. I think the deadline is next week to get those into us. And so, yeah, anybody that wants to submit a bid for the portalettes for the fair, you can contact either the auditor or Patty Hensley in the HR office at the courthouse, and they'll be able to get you the actual bid packet. We're looking for five portalettes for the fair, and they have the exact dates on the bid pack.
8: All right, so we've got the Midway with some blacktop. Excited about that. Horse Barn needs some upgrade. Anything else that we're going to see different as we move through into the fair season, I guess?
7: Well, when you're looking at the wash rack area on the north side of the Livestock Pavilion, we have historically seen water pooling in that area. And so we have gone in and we've tried to address that so that hopefully we don't have the pooling. And then also with that same issue, when we would get a large rain or a heavy rain, we would occasionally see that water flood into the goat and sheep area. And so hopefully we have that fixed. So we'll see. Fingers crossed.
8: 1 year at a time, right?
7: 1 year at a time.
8: that's all we can do.
7: Yep.
8: Fair is under 60 days now.
7: I know. That's.
8: Yes. I told Mark, it makes me sweat a little.
7: Takes
8: our breath away.
7: It's a long week.
8: It is, yes. And you will, you'll be out there. And
7: I will be there.
8: And
7: getting,
8: here we go.
7: Getting baked on the top of the hill, collecting money for the pit entrance.
8: That's right.
7: Yep.
8: It'll be great. And yep. It'll rain at least one night and maybe some hail. We had that. Was that last year or the year before?
7: I think that was the year before.
8: Yeah. You never know what season you're going to get.
7: No.
8: Let's talk about the animal shelter, because we've been making some progress with it in several different ways.
7: Yeah, so we started a discussion about a month ago for the commissioners where we announced that we are willing to look at building a new animal shelter. And the whole thrust behind that was that the animal shelter has reached no-kill status. The big deal for that is that once the animal shelter reaches no-kill status and they hold it, I think it's for 6 months, that opens up the door for a lot of grant opportunities. And a lot of these grant opportunities can either, they can provide a majority of the funds needed for a new facility. And so that is why the commissioners had been holding, waiting on this no-kill status before we were ready to start actually talking about getting a new shelter. And so once we reach that and we maintain that for the 6 months, then we can actually start looking for how we're going to be raising these funds, grants that are available out there. And so now it's really exciting for them to actually have reach this.
8: That's a lot of work. I know I was at a commissioner meeting a couple months ago, and they were there so close to it at that point.
7: Yeah.
8: But the amount of work they've had to put into it.
7: It's a testament for the passion and the care that the employees and the volunteers at the animal shelter have for their jobs to be able to reach this no-kill status. I think a lot of folks would be surprised by the number of animals that pass through the shelter because it's a constant carousel. And they do a fantastic job of getting animals in, taking care of them, not just feeding and watering them, but a lot of them need medical attention, and then getting them adopted by other families. It's a passion, and they have it, and they have done a fantastic job on getting those different animals to shelters that accept them like a rescue, or getting them adopted into individuals' homes to be able to reach that no-kill status.
8: You also have the new director starting.
7: We do, yeah. He started yesterday. It's Matthew Spear. He's an individual that's originally from here in Decatur County. He had been working for a rescue out in Colorado, and so he had applied for our opening as the animal shelter director, and he started yesterday. So it's exciting to see him come in and start working at the shelter. He brings a lot of experience with grants and private funding, and so I think that's going to be a great asset for us, especially considering kind of where we are with the shelter and the ability to potentially go after some of the no-kill grants to be able to build a new shelter.
8: And there is a potential area for a new shelter?
7: There is. Yeah, it would be out by the highway department. The county owns the field to the west of 200, just to the north of the highway department across from the fairgrounds. And so we already have space there, and we already have utilities. We have water out there. And so if we are able to obtain this funding, then we can move forward. And this has been our model for how we do projects. You look from the ball diamonds to the pool to the fairgrounds. We don't move on a project until we obtain grant funding and private donations, and that's going to be our model for this. It's very similar to how we're looking at doing roads, is if we can do it in-house so that we get more bang for our buck, that's what we're going to do. And so going after the grant funding and the private donations is truly, I think, the best model, because it can stretch our county taxpayer dollars much, much further.
8: We look, and nobody wants to talk about it, but SEA 1 is obviously impacting every community across the state of Indiana. So when you look at what the impact of SEA 1 will be, the grant funding becomes even that much more of a priority.
7: Yeah, it does. And the good thing from the animal shelter perspective, a lot of the grant funding that's available is from private resources. There are larger donors out there that are involved in animal products, whether it's food or just general animal health, welfare, that provide these funds. And so we aren't reliant on either the federal government or the state government for these funds. And so we're able to go out there. They're folks that share the same passion as our employees and our volunteers at the shelter. And so they get the need. They get why we need to be pursuing these kinds of projects for the well-being of the animals and the well-being of the community. If we can go out and we can do programs like the trap neuter release for our cats, that makes the community a better, healthier place, because you aren't having a bunch of feral cats running around every single alleyway.
8: Keeps it a little more controlled.
7: Very much so.
8: The comprehensive plan is out, open, and you're looking for responses.
7: The survey for the comprehensive plan is open. I think it's open until Friday, the 15th, so this week. We had our last open house about a week and a half ago now. We had 20 people show up to the open house for the comprehensive plan. It was the Big Ideas open house, and we had some really, really good feedback from the folks that showed up. They left a lot of sticky notes on the different boards, giving us ideas about, where we were really hitting the point on the nose, and maybe some areas where we may have missed the mark a little bit. So it's really good to get the different perspective from folks on these specific ideas, on if we have things, really fine-tuned, or if we need to go back and maybe rehash it a little bit with our steering committee. We have a great steering committee. We have folks that are, here in Decatur County that care about this community. They care about the direction of where we are going for the next, 10 to 15 years. And that's the important part about this comprehensive plan, is that once it's done, it's in place for the next 10 to 15 years. And so we need to make sure that we get it right. And with everything that has happened in Decatur County over the last couple of years, we need to make sure that that happens. We need to make sure that we're properly reflecting what the community wants to see as a whole, what our values are as a community, and we need to make sure that that makes it into the document. But at the same time, we need to be open-minded about looking at what potentially could be coming. Because the technology that was in place back in 2017 when the existing comprehensive plan was done was not the issues that really came to light here in the last couple of years. There were some sections where they were talking about alternative energy or emerging technology, but without the information, the foresight to look at what could be over the horizon, what things do we need to talk about that aren't here yet, we would have a harder time in some of those discussions in creating ordinances. So we need to make sure that what we're looking at today for our comprehensive plan is not just what the immediate issue, the immediate hot topic has been, and for us, obviously, solar and data centers, the data center being a city project, but those are obviously hot topics here. We need to make sure that we address those, but we also need to look to see what's on the horizon. What are we seeing in that emerging area that we need to make sure that we put some thought into and put that foresight into the actual comprehensive plan, so that the Area Plan Commission can go in and actually draft ordinances so that we can protect ourselves.
8: The survey is open. You can take that online. But if you don't do it, you can't complain. Right? We need voices.
7: We need voices. I mean, the biggest thing that I advocate to people for participating in this is everybody has a different perspective. Everybody has a different point of view. You and I can read the same sentence, and I take away one thing, and you would take away something else. And that differing viewpoint, that challenge to what is being written down, is the important part about it, because we aren't the only ones reading it. We aren't the only ones interpreting it. So we need to make sure that when we're looking through the statements that are being written in the comp plan, that we have truly analyzed it from a lot of different perspectives. That's the importance of getting the feedback, is we want to make sure that we're looking at things from every possible angle and that we're truly covering what Decatur County needs.
8: The trimming of the courthouse tree is coming up.
7: Yes, it is.
8: That's always a big day in the county.
7: It's going to be exciting. I was talking to Nick Obermeyer the other day, and he was trying to talk me into being in the bucket going up.
8: Oh, I think you should do it.
7: I'm good. I'm good.
8: Are you not a man of heights?
7: So it's really funny, because this is what I told Nick. I'm a deer hunter, and I have no issue climbing up a 25-foot deer stand and stepping off of my ladder onto the platform. I couldn't climb my ladder and step onto my roof last year. I don't know what it is. I'm getting older, and there was something that
8: just
7: snapped in my mind. And I can climb a tree stand. I can't, for some reason, get onto a roof at my house.
8: That's interesting.
7: I know.
8: We have a new fear.
7: My wife was making fun of me. Yeah.
8: I think it'd be great to go up in the bucket truck.
7: I think it'd be awesome.
8: You just choose not to do it.
7: It's a long ways up there. You know, I think in the back of my mind, I guess once you become a parent or whatever, I think that's probably when things change.
8: You think about the fall coming down versus just the going up, right?
7: Yeah, a little bit more cautious than I used to be.
8: Is that this week or next week they're true?
7: I think it's this week.
8: This week they're true.
7: Yep.
8: Okay.
7: Yep.
8: Always an exciting day, though.
7: It'll be fun. It'll be good. And, you know, I mean, you can't be known as the Tree City without having, you know, a healthy tree up there.
8: That's right.
7: And so having the pruning done is something that, I mean, we're iconic. I saw it on an Arbor Day post here just a couple of weeks ago that, you know, Greensburg, Indiana, Decatur County, Indiana, was highlighted by a national organization because of the tree in our courthouse. How cool is that?
8: I always find it a great talking point because people are like, where are you from? And so you tell them, and they just kind of look at you. I'm like, well, we actually have a tree growing on the courthouse.
7: Yes.
8: You know, I mean, it's just it's a great talking point.
7: Yeah, I mean, it's so neat. It's so unique. Just one of those things we need to preserve.
8: Absolutely. Anything else going on in the commissioner world?
7: You know, I think that those are definitely the hot topics. I think it's been a lot here over the last couple of years. But what we're looking at is I think as a community, we're really looking at going forward in the right direction. So I think it'll be really cool.
8: We just had a text from Randy Aulis.
7: Oh, boy.
8: And he is in Glasgow?
9: Glasgow, Scotland.
8: And they have a tree growing out of the top of their building like our courthouse does.
7: Well, how old is theirs? Is ours first? Or
8: I don't. You're going to have to get more information.
9: I'll get more.
8: Challenge Randy.
9: Look how very...
8: It's tiny.
9: Very similar.
7: Yeah,
8: it is similar. That's neat. But it's little. Yeah.
9: He said he never dreamed that he would find something like that ever again, and then to be in Scotland and find that.
7: That's really neat. Yeah.
8: Fun.
7: I'm glad Randy sent that in.
8: That's right.
9: Very cool.
8: Very good. Well, thank you so much for coming in. We appreciate when you can stop in and get us caught up on what's going on in the world. And next month we'll be just really close to the fair, so we'll
7: get final preparations for the fair.
8: Yeah, it'll be here and be here gone, and that'll be that, right?
7: Then preparation starts for 27.
8: That's right. It never stops.
7: Nope. No.
8: Thank you so much. We appreciate your time
7: coming
8: in. It
7: was good to talk with you.
8: And we'll keep working on our problem at St. Paul, right? Someday it'll be gone. It's 938 on Tree Country 1330.
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0: Hollywood. 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
6: 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Children are required to bring their own fishing equipment, including rods, reels, bait, and tackle. Participants will compete for trophies and door prizes for the following age divisions: ages 13 to 15, 9 to 12, and 8 and under. Those 8 and under must be accompanied by an adult. In addition to fishing, free hot dogs and drinks will be provided for the attendees courtesy of Sanders Market and Deli, Pavey's Westport, and the Westport Dairy Queen. The Kiwanis Club of Westport extends its sincere thanks to these local businesses for their generous support of the event. The Kiwanis Club of Westport organizes the fishing rodeo each year to provide a safe, family-friendly activity that encourages children to enjoy the outdoors, build lasting community memories. 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Once again, it's the Kids Fishing Rodeo taking place this Saturday, May 16th from 10 a.m. to noon at the Westport Water Company Fishing Lakes on South Water Plant Road. It is free to participate, but you must have your own fishing equipment. 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
8: Good morning. Happy Tuesday. A lot of sunshine here for the day today. We'll see increasing clouds late in the afternoon, but really should be an ideal day. Today's high 74. Tonight, mostly cloudy. We'll be keeping an eye out for some scattered showers and thunderstorms overnight. A low down to 57. Some of that rain hangs on for early Wednesday morning. The rest of the day, mostly cloudy. A high of 70, but those numbers will get cooler through the day on Wednesday. Thursday, sunny and cooler. Highs into the mid-60s. I'm Wish TV Storm Track 8 meteorologist Marcus Bailey for Tree Country 1330.
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0: got Keith. 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
6: 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Tree Country, 1330 WTRE, 1044 on this sunny Tuesday. Spring is here.
7: It's pretty out.
6: It is.
7: It's beautiful
6: it's
7: out.
6: It's warm.
7: Yeah, flowers. And my grandson got me a tomato plant for Mother's Day.
6: Oh, I didn't know that.
7: Yeah,
6: I saw the
7: a big tomato plant.
6: Oh, I saw the little whirly swirly thing you got you.
7: Yeah. So we got to plant our big tomato plant tonight.
6: What do you call the whirly swirly thing? Wind thing?
7: It wasn't the sun catcher. What did he call it?
6: It's cute.
7: It is.
6: It's a whirly swirly thing.
7: A whirly swirly thing. The wind blows and it swirls more.
6: That's right.
7: Yeah. So, all right. Well, let's do a little country music history. What do you think?
6: I think so.
7: All right. Oh, I have to tell you, the guitar shredding grannies, Paula,
6: yes,
7: Joe, and Amanda, we talked to last week. They had a wonderful day in Nashville for Mother's Day. They were all over the place. So
6: that's good.
7: Yeah, and Miss Katie, we've got a couple, I think probably next week, we're going to talk with our friend Todd over at the Omni in downtown Nashville, and they will be poolside, and we're going to talk about some of the things going on. Things are just heating up, lots of activities. So plan your vacation, go to Nashville and have a good time, and visit all these places with the music. You heard Blake's coming to Indianapolis.
6: He is, opening his bar.
7: Old Red's going to be in downtown Indy.
6: They have great fried pickles.
7: Oh, they have wonderful fried pickles. And Bar Coke.
6: And Bar Coke.
7: Yeah.
6: That's right.
7: So, all right. It is May the 12th. Mueller Insurance bringing this to you today. And in 1901, born in DeSoto, Missouri, was the Duke of Paducah, Benjamin Francis Ford, an American country comedian, radio host, and banjo player, popular from the 40s to the 1960s. He was elected to the Country Music Hall of Fame in February of 1986, passed away the 20th of June in 1986. 1942, born on this day in Cape Girardeau, Missouri, was Billy Swan, a singer-songwriter best known for his 1974 U.S. Country No. 1 and crossover hit single, I Can Help. Swan also penned country songs for many artists, including Conway, Waylon, and Mel Tillis. 1955, born on this day, was Kix Brooks III, country music artist, best known for being one half of the duo Brooks and Dunn, who've won more than Country Music Association Awards and Academy of Country Music Awards than any act in the history of country music. And Emily, tell him how nice he is.
6: Kix, I love him.
7: He is.
6: He's my friend.
7: He is awesome. 1960, Johnny Cash guest starred with comics Homer and Jethro on the NBC TV The Ford Show, presented by Tennessee Ernie Ford. 1964, Connie Francis and Hank Jr. recorded Singing the Blues, Wabash Cannonball, Blue Blue Day, and If You've Got the Money at Columbia Recording Studio in Nashville. In 1977, Chet Atkins holds the first of three sessions for the album Me and My Guitar at Nashville Soundmasters. The album earns a Grammy nomination. 1978, Dolly Parton had the country number one single with It's All Wrong, But It's All Right. Originally appearing on Parton's Here You Come Again album, It's All Wrong became Dolly Parton's seventh number one country single as a solo artist. 1981, born on this day in Nashville, Tennessee, was Holly Williams, a singer-songwriter and the granddaughter of Hank Sr., the daughter of Hank Jr., and half-sister of country singer Hank Williams III. 1988, during a UK tour, Johnny Cash appeared at the Royal Albert Hall in London, England. Glen Campbell joined Cash on stage where they played a selection of each other's hits. In 2014, the Pizza Hut chain of restaurants introduced the new Blake Shelton signature product, Blake's Smokehouse Barbecue Pizza. 2019, Nashville songwriter Glenn Martin died at the age of 86. Martin was one of the first members of the Nashville Songwriters Association International and penned country classics including Merle Haggard's It's Not Love and Tammy Wynette's Fairy Tales. Martin's first songwriting successes occurred in 1969 when Ray Price recorded April's Fool and Bobby Bear released Which One Will It Be? Both songs became top 20 country hits. 2021, a Mississippi Country Music Trail marker is installed in Starkville to commemorate Johnny Cash's 1965 arrest and overnight stay in the Starkville jail. How you go? In 2023, Blake Shelton received a star in the Hollywood Walk of Fame. As a December 2020, Shelton had charted 40 singles, including 28 number ones. The 11th number one, Doing What She Likes, broke the record for the most consecutive number one singles in the country airplay charts. Throughout his career, he's received 9 Grammy Award nominations, including 2 for Best Country Album. So Blake's got new music out now, doesn't he?
8: He does, yeah. There are a lot of people that

0: them, and for any insurance needs, please give them a call and let them know what you need.
1: You are having some concerns about Ronnie Dunn.
0: I am.
1: You do not need to be.
0: Is he okay?
1: He is okay. Based on available information as of May of 2026, reports that Ronnie Dunn has been diagnosed with terminal stage 4 cancer are false.
0: All right. I feel better now.
1: The claims originated from a fabricated clickbait-style social media post circulating.
0: See, that's the thing. These days you can't believe anything. No.
1: So, Ronnie Dunn is okay.
0: That makes me feel better.
1: I'm glad. Very good.
0: Because it's very concerning. And they are really... We saw them last year in Louisville, didn't we?
1: I think so, yeah.
0: And we're going down to visit them later on this year.
1: That's right. Later this fall.
0: Uh-huh.
1: You want to talk about seeing your movie a little bit?
0: We can. I think we need to kind of... Because we've had a few calls, and I know... because we've always been on a very strict schedule. Every month we've had seeing your movie. And with closing of Wolf Theaters, changes the whole dynamics of our party. So, at this point, we do not have anything scheduled for the month of May.
1: We're going to take May off, is what we decided.
0: May is off, there's a lot of stuff
1: Memorial
0: going
1: Day
0: on.
1: And graduations are all around.
0: Yeah,
1: there, so.
0: It's been a very, very busy month. So, we're looking at some possibilities for what we might be able to do in June, whether it be at another theater or be in a local spot here and we, do something. But just stay tuned and we'll keep it on our same Thursdays that we've always done in the past. But we just are not sure at this point in time. We want to make it so that it's an easy access for everyone to get to it, that it is a comfortable setting and all of that. So we just have to do a little bit of research and looking around to find the right spot.
1: We might do something different in June. Same day, something different.
0: We may very well. Yeah.
1: And then we've got the fair in July, so we'll see what's happening.
0: Yeah. So lots going on. Summertime's always busy, but we do know that we have a lot of folks that's become a pretty nice chance for them to hang out with their friends and family and just come out. And we enjoy seeing everybody during that time.
1: Social hour of the month.
0: So we will keep you posted as we get closer to figuring out what the next plan, and might be something so different you just won't imagine, but you got to be there for it.
1: Oh my, we'll see.
0: We might have a special guest, you just don't know.
1: All right, we'll see what happens. It's 10:52 on this Tuesday, terrific Tuesday.
0: Is it terrific Tuesday?
1: Mark had a car called Hyper Green.
0: I don't even imagine I can, he said, is it out lime green?
1: No, he said it's lighter than lime green. He said, like, it could qualify as a traffic cone.
0: Seriously?
1: I feel like I'm going to have to drive by and see.
0: It's bright. But not limey.
1: But more yellowy, I think.
0: More yellowy than lime. Okay.
1: Yeah. That's my new color, though. Hyper green. Goes right with me, doesn't it?
0: Kind of scary, isn't it?
1: A little bit. It is.
0: All right.
1: Well, have a fabulous...
0: It's a good day to buy a new car.
1: It is a good... It's a very nice out.
0: Nice day to go out and test drive, so...
1: And they always have coffee.
0: Yeah. Get your running shoes on, Mark. You might be just...
1: I'm sending them a rush.
0: Uh-huh.
1: They're going for the hyper green.
0: That's right. Everybody's going to want to see hyper green.
1: That's what I said. Yeah. I had to back him up. I said, we got to talk about this.
0: He may have to pull it out in that front line, put some balloons or something on it, some flags, yeah.
1: I hope they're listening.
0: It amazes me the names they come up with on some of the color choices.
1: That's why I have to ask for more details sometimes.
0: That's right. Gotcha.
1: All right. 10:53, Tree Country, 1330.
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2: U.S. Senator Todd Young of Indiana joined over 100 colleagues in filing an amicus brief in the U.S. Supreme Court supporting Louisiana's lawsuit to protect women and their unborn children from dangerous mail-order chemical abortion drugs. The brief argues mifepristone in-person dispensing requirement must be reinstated. Senator Young said, "I'm proud to join with my congressional colleagues in filing this amicus brief in the Supreme Court in support of protecting women and children from dangerous mail-order chemical abortion drugs." In October of 2025, Louisiana and Rosalie Markovich, a victim of Democrats' harmful decision to remove the in-person dispensing requirement for dangerous chemical abortion drugs, filed a lawsuit to overturn the illegal policy. Because of President Biden's policy at the time, Rosalie's boyfriend was able to order chemical abortion pills from an abortionist in California and coerced her to take the drug to kill her unborn child. The Republican lawmakers argue that Biden administration violated federal law by removing the in-person dispensing requirement and that these protections should be reinstated. Last week, the U.S. Court of Appeals for the Fifth Circuit sided with Louisiana, issuing an order that put the in-person dispensing requirement back into place while the litigation continued. The amicus brief asked the Supreme Court to uphold the Fifth Circuit's decision.
3: 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Watkins Hydrosteam, 812-614-0032.
4: All right, late afternoon cut. Cut number one, 321. Mostly cloudy skies with scattered showers and thunderstorms overnight. Lows around 57. Very early morning showers Wednesday. And warmer temperatures in the morning, a high of 70. Those numbers will fall to the 60s and potentially 50s by the afternoon under mostly cloudy skies. Thursday, sunny skies and cool off, high of 64. Friday, mostly sunny and warmer, a high of 70. I'm Wish TV Storm Track 8 meteorologist Marcus Bailey for Tree Country 1330.
5: My conversation with Senate Ag Chairman John Bozeman about the Farm Bill. I'm C.J. Miller, and this is Hoosier Ag Today News. Now that the House has passed the Farm Bill, the pressure now shifts to the Senate and whether they can finally get this long-delayed legislation across the finish line. I was in Washington, D.C. recently and had the chance to speak with Senate Ag Chairman John Bozeman. I asked him what message he had for farmers who feel like they've been let down by lawmakers in Congress who have been unable to pass a new farm bill since 2018.
6: Well, the message I would have is that reconciliation, the big beautiful bill, we increased farm bill spending, some of it for 7 years, to the tune of $68 billion. It's the biggest investment in history regarding an increase in the farm bill. And they're going to see that in October. That's when it'll pay out.
5: Read the full story at HoosierAgToday.com. I'm C.J. Miller, Hoosier Ag Today News.
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8: 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Unless it's been raining, then it's all muddy roads ahead. 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
12: 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Good luck, and we hope to break double the nominations we received last year. And we want to give a special thanks to ABC Supply And then also Owens Corning for helping this event, and also WTRE for helping us announce this event.

0: That's Bailey Zimmerman, his latest. And I'm Kathy Taylor, working right now, out on the road, doing what you got to do, taking on the old to-do list, whatever you're doing with your Tuesday. Glad to be right here with you while you do.
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3: 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Now through May 31st, officers will work overtime to ensure drivers and passengers are using their seatbelts and children are properly secured. The overtime patrols are funded by the National Highway Traffic Safety Administration through ICJI's Comprehensive Highway Injury Reduction Program. Buckling up is one of the simplest and most effective ways to protect yourself and your loved ones on the road. Seatbelts save lives every day, and every trip should begin with making sure everyone is secured before hitting the road, says Douglas Huntsinger, Executive Director of the Indiana Criminal Justice Institute. Since 2021, Indiana has seen a steady decline in fatalities among passenger vehicle occupants who are not wearing seatbelts. Seatbelt usage among Hoosiers has also increased, reaching 94.1% in 2025, according to the annual seatbelt usage survey conducted by Purdue University Center for Road Safety in partnership with the ICJI. The rate is above the national average of 91.2% usage in 2024. Indiana law requires drivers and all passengers to buckle up. Children under 8 must be properly restrained in a federally approved child car seat or booster seat. Drivers can be cited for lack of seatbelt use, but also for each unbuckled passenger under the age of 16. Parents and caregivers are encouraged to make sure children are in the right car seat and that it is used correctly and properly installed. The Kiwanis Club of Westport invites local children and families to enjoy a fun-filled morning outdoors at the annual Kids Fishing Rodeo on Saturday, May 16th from 10 a.m. to noon at the Westport Water Company Fishing Lakes. This event is free and open to the public. Each child must have an entry form completed and signed by a parent or guardian before participating. Children are required to bring their own fishing equipment, including rods, reels, bait, and tackle. Participants will compete for trophies and door prizes for the following age divisions: ages 13 to 15, 9 to 12, and 8 and under. Those 8 and under must be accompanied by an adult. In addition to fishing, free hot dogs and drinks will be provided for the attendees courtesy of Sanders Market and Deli, Pavey's Westport, and the Westport Dairy Queen. The Kiwanis Club of Westport extends its sincere thanks to these local businesses for their generous support of the event. The Kiwanis Club of Westport organizes the fishing rodeo each year to provide a safe, family-friendly activity that encourages children to enjoy the outdoors, build lasting community memories. Event organizers say that this is always a great day for kids and families in our community. We are excited to welcome everyone out for a morning of fishing, fun, and prizes. The public is encouraged to attend and participate. Once again, it's the Kids Fishing Rodeo taking place this Saturday, May 16th from 10 a.m. to noon at the Westport Water Company Fishing Lakes on South Water Plant Road. It is free to participate, but you must have your own fishing equipment. If you have questions, you can call Mike Bartlett at 812-593-2805. U.S. Senator Todd Young of Indiana joined over 100 colleagues in filing an amicus brief in the U.S. Supreme Court supporting Louisiana's lawsuit to protect women and their unborn children from dangerous mail-order chemical abortion drugs. The brief argues mifepristone in persons dispensing requirement must be reinstated. Senator Young said, "I'm proud to join with my congressional colleagues in filing this amicus brief in the Supreme Court in support of protecting women and children from dangerous mail-order chemical abortion drugs." In October of 2025, Louisiana and Rosalie Markovich, a victim of Democrats' harmful decision to remove the in-person dispensing requirement for dangerous chemical abortion drugs, filed a lawsuit to overturn the illegal policy. Because of President Biden's policy at the time, Rosalie's boyfriend was able to order chemical abortion pills from an abortionist in California and coerced her to take the drug to kill her unborn child. The Republican lawmakers argue that Biden administration violated federal law by removing the in-person dispensing requirement and that these protections should be reinstated. Last week, the U.S. Court of Appeals for the Fifth Circuit sided with Louisiana, issuing an order that put the in-person dispensing requirement back into place while the litigation continued. The amicus brief asked the Supreme Court to uphold the Fifth Circuit's decision.
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6: What they're doing to honor this achievement. 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I'm Jake McDaniel. Downtown Indianapolis is hosting a celebration today, marking a milestone for a company you may have heard of. Ryan Hedrick has more.
7: Scientists who work for Eli Lilly in Indianapolis are working on drugs to help people with diabetes and cancer. Inside Eli Lilly on this Tuesday morning, Governor Mike Braun being joined by Lilly CEO Dave Ricks for a fireside chat with other special guests, including Indianapolis Mayor Joe Hogsett, as they talk about how the company can advance its mission of serving Hoosiers and making America and the world a healthier place to live. Reporting from Eli Lilly, Ryan Hedrick, Network Indiana.
6: You're paying an average of $4.32 a gallon of gas today, says AAA. An Evansville man was arrested this morning after speeding off at a stoplight. Vanderburgh County deputies say Kavorion Outlaw went 30 over the limit while drunk. He was pulled over, failed a sobriety test, and taken to jail. May is National Lyme Disease Awareness Month, and one survivor is turning her battle with Lyme disease into a mission of advocacy. Indianapolis nurse Brandy Moorhead saw over 60 doctors for debilitating neurological symptoms and was repeatedly told her physical pain was anxiety.
8: I've been in pretty much every hospital here within an hour of Indianapolis. Kind of always got that same answer of, you're young, it's anxiety. Anxiety can present very different in a lot of people and can manifest in physical symptoms.
6: Brandy fought for specialized testing that proved she was battling Lyme disease and four other co-infections. And changes to qualifying for the Indy 500. There will be 12 drivers competing for the pole on pole day this weekend. Also, cars ranked 10 through 15 on Saturday will have the chance to bump cars out of the final three spots of the Fast 12. And practice starts today. 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
19: All right, late afternoon cut. Cut number one, 3, 2, 1. Mostly cloudy skies with scattered showers and thunderstorms overnight. Lows around 57. Very early morning showers Wednesday. And warmer temperatures in the morning, a high of 70. Those numbers will fall to the 60s and potentially 50s by the afternoon under mostly cloudy skies. Thursday, sunny skies and cool off, high of 64. Friday, mostly sunny and warmer, a high of 70. I'm Wish TV Storm Track 8 meteorologist Marcus Bailey for Tree Country 1330.
20: Planting struggles continue up north, and can we get the farm bill through the Senate? I'm Eric Pfeiffer. This is Hoosier Ag Today. It is Crop Tour Tuesday on Hoosier Ag Today, and struggles continue for farmers in northern Indiana. Farmer Tom Griffiths sent me a text message this past week saying that Noble County probably isn't even 1% planted at this point, but he's not worried because they're used to it up there. After he sent me a picture of his field, I asked when I could get a boat out on Lake Griffiths. As part of Crop Tour Tuesday, let's stop in West Central Indiana with Ryan Rippey. He farms in Fountain, Montgomery, and Tippecanoe counties and spoke with me on Monday.
21: I'm out doing some corn burn down today on some of the earlier corn that we had planted. It's just coming out of the ground, looking pretty good, pretty happy with it. The ground conditions are a little wetter than what we had anticipated, I guess, as we've gotten out here. Was hoping to be able to maybe start planting beans again tomorrow, but it's pretty wet, probably looking at maybe Wednesday or Thursday this week, but still hopeful that we can maybe do some bean planting later on in the week.
20: Our next stop is in southern Indiana's DuBois County with J.R. Racener from Ferdinand. He says more rain last week has kept them out of the field, but it's starting to get dry.
22: Looks like we'll be back in doing some post-spraying, side dressing this week here. Weather looks favorable for that. Also this week we're out in D.C. Pushing for year-round E15, trying to get that across the finish line and give us a great win for corn farmers across the country.
20: The House is expected to take up a vote this week on year-round E15 legislation. In fact, our other regular contributors to Crop Tour Tuesday, Denise Scarborough and Jenna Scott, they're out in D.C. as well in hopes of securing passage of this legislation.
23: 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A 2020 Peterbilt sewer jet, a Cat D6N dozer, skid steers, and so much more. Fox has been maintaining iron across Indiana, Michigan, and Ohio since 1948. 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
20: The farm bill cleared the House. Can it pass the Senate? That's the big question. Here's C.J. Miller with more.
24: I was in Washington, D.C. recently and had the chance to speak with Senate Ag Chairman John Bozeman. I asked him what message he had for farmers who feel like they've been let down by lawmakers in Congress who have been unable to pass a new farm bill since 2018.
25: Well, the message I would have is that reconciliation, the big, beautiful bill, we increased farm bill spending, some of it for 7 years, to the tune of $68 billion. It's the biggest investment in history regarding an increase in the farm bill. And they're going to see that in October. That's when it'll pay out, you know, because it will from the last crop.
24: Bozeman continued to point to last year's One Big Beautiful Bill Act and said 85% of what was in the 2018 farm bill has already been addressed.
25: On the research side, doubled that. $50 billion increase in the risk management tools. and tremendous increase in conservation.
24: He also addressed the challenges in getting the 60 votes needed in the Senate to pass the current farm bill.
25: So we have the opportunity to lose some Republicans and we have the opportunity to lose a bunch of Democrats. We've got to get probably 9, 10 or more to vote with us.
24: Aside from the farm bill, Bozeman stressed the need for another round of bridge payments to America's farmers.
25: And I'd like to see us provide $15, $17 billion at least.
24: Hear more of my conversation with Senate Ag Chairman John Bozeman at HoosierAgToday.com. I'm C.J. Miller.
0: And I'm Eric Pfeiffer, Hoosier Ag Today, Indiana's Farm Network.

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0: 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I have a feeling some of these performances, ACM night, are going to be pretty epic. And coming up, one of the artists performing and nominated for the song The Fall, Cody Johnson's on the way in a bit. He also announced his new album recently, Banks of the Trinity, and a release date, too. It'll be out June 26th. He's on the way.
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0: Luke Combs has a fast car. And Kane Brown put some miles on it. But Shaboozy? 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
5: All right, late afternoon cut. Cut number one, 3, 2, 1. Mostly cloudy skies with scattered showers and thunderstorms overnight. Lows around 57. Very early morning showers Wednesday. And warmer temperatures in the morning, a high of 70. Those numbers will fall to the 60s and potentially 50s by the afternoon under mostly cloudy skies. Thursday, sunny skies and cool off, high of 64. Friday, mostly sunny and warmer, a high of 70. I'm Wish TV Storm Track 8 meteorologist Marcus Bailey for Tree Country 1330.
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0: May birthday tomorrow, in fact. So an early happy birthday to Morgan Wallen. What, about two Sundays ago was Ella Langley's birthday too. And of course, they too have multiple nominations at not just the ACMs on Sunday, but also the AMAs, which is coming up over Memorial Day weekend. Wonder if Morgan Wallen's going to make an appearance at either one.
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3: The Indiana Criminal Justice Institute, ICJI, is partnering with Indiana State Police and local law enforcement agencies across the state to urge Hoosiers to buckle up as part of the National Click It or Ticket campaign, a high-visibility enforcement effort focused on increasing seatbelt use. Now through May 31st, officers will work overtime to ensure drivers and passengers are using their seatbelts and children are properly secured. The overtime patrols are funded by the National Highway Traffic Safety Administration through ICJI. JI's Comprehensive Highway Injury Reduction Program. Buckling up is one of the simplest and most effective ways to protect yourself and your loved ones on the road. Seatbelts save lives every day, and every trip should begin with making sure everyone is secured before hitting the road, says Douglas Huntsinger, Executive Director of the Indiana Criminal Justice Institute. Since 2021, Indiana has seen a steady decline in fatalities among passenger vehicle occupants who are not wearing seatbelts. Seatbelt usage among Hoosiers has also increased, reaching 94.1% in 2025, according to the annual seatbelt usage survey conducted by Purdue University Center for Road Safety in partnership with the ICJI. The rate is above the national average of 91.2% usage in 2024. Indiana law requires drivers and all passengers to buckle up. Children under 8 must be properly restrained in a federally approved child car seat or booster seat. Drivers can be cited for lack of seatbelt use, but also for each unbuckled passenger under the age of 16. Parents and caregivers are encouraged to make sure children are in the right car seat and that it is used correctly and properly installed.
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5: All right, late afternoon cut. Cut number one, 3, 2, 1. Mostly cloudy skies with scattered showers and thunderstorms overnight. Lows around 57. Very early morning showers Wednesday. And warmer temperatures in the morning, a high of 70. Those numbers will fall to the 60s and potentially 50s by the afternoon under mostly cloudy skies. Thursday, sunny skies and cool off, high of 64. Friday, mostly sunny and warmer, a high of 70. I'm Wish TV Storm Track 8 meteorologist Marcus Bailey for Tree Country 1330.

old-time country favorites and the new artists we love to hear from and get to know a little better all the time. And Vincent Mason's definitely one of them. He lost out, actually, to Tucker Wetmore for the new male artist ACM, but that nomination, oh, it sure does mean something. It's Vincent Mason with Brand New Country.

0: Not only are we a little under 2 weeks away from Memorial Day weekend and everybody's unofficial start of summer, well, we're just a little more than 2 weeks away from the midpoint of 2026 already. It really does seem hard to believe that we're halfway through this year already, but we are. And man, what a bunch of great music we have already seen released this year, from Luke Combs' new album back in March and Jason Aldean's in April. Ella Langley's Dandelion album released recently too, and I've got one from that in just a few minutes. And well, Luke Bryan, during the finale of American Idol, has announced his album details too. A new album called Signs from Luke Bryan is coming out on September the 18th. Get ready for the 2026 NFL season with a highly anticipated NFL schedule release. The dates will be set, primetime matchups will be known, and tickets will officially be on sale. 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

0: That's new, Blake Shelton. This time of year, you proudly watching your kids graduate after all that hard work. Yeah, congratulations are certainly in order. And guess who served as the keynote speaker at UNC Chapel Hill Spring Commencement Ceremony? According to Music Row, I was reading this morning, Eric Church. Eric Church brought his guitar up there and demonstrated using the six strings, family, faith, community, resilience, and perseverance in his speech. It's very sweet. And then he did a rendition of Carolina for the kids. So I'm sure they got a lot out of that. Coming up next, I've got the new male artist ACM winner, Tucker Wetmore, and also brand new Dan and Shay. Don't miss that.
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0: say so.
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3: 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Children are required to bring their own fishing equipment, including rods, reels, bait, and tackle. Participants will compete for trophies and door prizes for the following age divisions: ages 13 to 15, 9 to 12, and 8 and under. Those 8 and under must be accompanied by an adult. In addition to fishing, free hot dogs and drinks will be provided for the attendees courtesy of Sanders Market and Deli, Pavey's Westport, and the Westport Dairy Queen. The Kiwanis Club of Westport extends its sincere thanks to these local businesses for their generous support of the event. The Kiwanis Club of Westport organizes the fishing rodeo each year to provide a safe, family-friendly activity that encourages children to enjoy the outdoors, build lasting community memories. 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Once again, it's the Kids Fishing Rodeo taking place this Saturday, May 16th from 10 a.m. to noon at the Westport Water Company Fishing Lakes on South Water Plant Road. It is free to participate, but you must have your own fishing equipment. 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
4: All right, late afternoon cut. Cut number one, 3, 2, 1. Mostly cloudy skies with scattered showers and thunderstorms overnight. Lows around 57. Very early morning showers Wednesday. And warmer temperatures in the morning, a high of 70. Those numbers will fall to the 60s and potentially 50s by the afternoon under mostly cloudy skies. Thursday, sunny skies and cool off, high of 64. Friday, mostly sunny and warmer, a high of 70. I'm Wish TV Storm Track 8 meteorologist Marcus Bailey for Tree Country 1330.
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0: magic trick. When you miss somebody or I miss somebody, we can't really turn it into money, right? Luke Combs, out on the road, missing his wife, writes a song, turns it into money, turns his pain into money. That is Luke Combs, Sleepless in a Hotel Room.
1: 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Here's Jordan Davis, who he doesn't want this girl looking anywhere else.

0: on tour right now together. And they got a song out together. It's almost like they planned it. So when they're out touring, they can sing on stage together. Ella Langley and Morgan Wallen, I Can't Love You Anymore. In a few minutes, Kenny Chesney wants you to carry on. 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

0: 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We've got Kenny.
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0: Jane Brown, backseat driver. This is just fun to hear. So Nick Offerman, the actor, he was on Parks and Rec where he played a very manly man. And in real life, he has a wood shop at his house. He could make you a chair, a canoe. You know, he can grow a huge beard. He's often cast as a manly man. He is one, sort of. His outsides don't quite match the insides.
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0: Things are rough. It just minute to minute, hour to hour, then you'll get through a day, then you'll get through a couple of days, then it's a week, then it's a month, then you're past it. George Burge, Luke Bryan, ride. And in a few minutes, Old Dominion wants to know if you're in a short-term relationship, and Nate Smith wants an alcohol stronger than his ex's memories.
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2: Hey y'all, this is Brantley Gilbert and this is my new song, Good Damn. Good Damn is a song I wrote with my good friends Brock Berry Hill, Taylor Phillips, and a fella you might know by the name of Hardy. And it's a song about shooting a shot. Long story short, hope y'all dig it.

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3: U.S. Senator Todd Young of Indiana joined over 100 colleagues in filing an amicus brief in the U.S. Supreme Court supporting Louisiana's lawsuit to protect women and their unborn children from dangerous mail-order chemical abortion drugs. The brief argues mifepristone in-person dispensing requirement must be reinstated. Senator Young said, "I'm proud to join with my congressional colleagues in filing this amicus brief in the Supreme Court in support of protecting women and children from dangerous mail-order chemical abortion drugs." In October of 2025, Louisiana and Rosalie Markovich, a victim of Democrats' harmful decision to remove the in-person dispensing requirement for dangerous chemical abortion drugs, filed a lawsuit to overturn the illegal policy. Because of President Biden's policy at the time, Rosalie's boyfriend was able to order chemical abortion pills from an abortionist in California and coerced her to take the drug to kill her unborn child. The Republican lawmakers argue that Biden administration violated federal law by removing the in-person dispensing requirement and that these protections should be reinstated. Last week, the U.S. Court of Appeals for the Fifth Circuit sided with Louisiana, issuing an order that put the in-person dispensing requirement back into place while the litigation continued. The amicus brief asked the Supreme Court to uphold the Fifth Circuit's decision.
4: All right, late afternoon cut. Cut number one, 3, 2, 1. Mostly cloudy skies with scattered showers and thunderstorms overnight. Lows around 57. Very early morning showers Wednesday. And warmer temperatures in the morning, a high of 70. Those numbers will fall to the 60s and potentially 50s by the afternoon under mostly cloudy skies. Thursday, sunny skies and cool off, high of 64. Friday, mostly sunny and warmer, a high of 70. I'm Wish TV Storm Track 8 meteorologist Marcus Bailey for Tree Country 1330.
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0: host. 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
2: 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We're talking forgotten wages, old bank accounts, refunds, insurance payouts, stock dividends, and more. 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

0: 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We'll see you there.
1: 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You must be nominated by somebody else. 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As long as the person is in a financial situation to where they can't afford a new roof but they absolutely need one, that's who we're looking for. You can nominate the person by calling us at our office, 812-651-0102. 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

0: down from generation to generation. There's really rough times. There's really good times. But it's part of the family, part of your heart. Hardy, Eric Church, and Tim McGraw, MacArthur. And in a few minutes, got Brett Young on the way. And Chris Jansen, nice simple song, Me and a Beer.
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2: 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This is your IHSAA.
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3: 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Now through May 31st, officers will work overtime to ensure drivers and passengers are using their seatbelts and children are properly secured. The overtime patrols are funded by the National Highway Traffic Safety Administration through ICJI's Comprehensive Highway Injury Reduction Program. Buckling up is one of the simplest and most effective ways to protect yourself and your loved ones on the road. Seatbelts save lives every day, and every trip should begin with making sure everyone is secured before hitting the road, says Douglas Huntsinger, Executive Director of the Indiana Criminal Justice Institute. Since 2021, Indiana has seen a steady decline in fatalities among passenger vehicle occupants who are not wearing seatbelts. Seatbelt usage among Hoosiers has also increased, reaching 94.1% in 2025, according to the annual seatbelt usage survey conducted by Purdue University Center for Road Safety in partnership with the ICJI. The rate is above the national average of 91.2% usage in 2024. Indiana law requires drivers and all passengers to buckle up. Children under 8 must be properly restrained in a federally approved child car seat or booster seat. Drivers can be cited for lack of seatbelt use, but also for each unbuckled passenger under the age of 16. Parents and caregivers are encouraged to make sure children are in the right car seat and that it is used correctly and properly installed. The Kiwanis Club of Westport invites local children and families to enjoy a fun-filled morning outdoors at the annual Kids Fishing Rodeo on Saturday, May 16th from 10 a.m. to noon at the Westport Water Company Fishing Lakes. This event is free and open to the public. Each child must have an entry form completed and signed by a parent or guardian before participating. Children are required to bring their own fishing equipment, including rods, reels, bait, and tackle. Participants will compete for trophies and door prizes for the following age divisions: ages 13 to 15, 9 to 12, and 8 and under. Those 8 and under must be accompanied by an adult. In addition to fishing, free hot dogs and drinks will be provided for the attendees courtesy of Sanders Market and Deli, Pavey's Westport, and the Westport Dairy Queen. The Kiwanis Club of Westport extends its sincere thanks to these local businesses for their generous support of the event. The Kiwanis Club of Westport organizes the fishing rodeo each year to provide a safe, family-friendly activity that encourages children to enjoy the outdoors, build lasting community memories. Event organizers say that this is always a great day for kids and families in our community. We are excited to welcome everyone out for a morning of fishing, fun, and prizes. The public is encouraged to attend and participate. Once again, it's the Kids Fishing Rodeo taking place this Saturday, May 16th from 10 a.m. to noon at the Westport Water Company Fishing Lakes on South Water Plant Road. It is free to participate, but you must have your own fishing equipment. If you have questions, you can call Mike Bartlett at 812-593-593 2805. U.S. Senator Todd Young of Indiana joined over 100 colleagues in filing an amicus brief in the U.S. Supreme Court supporting Louisiana's lawsuit to protect women and their unborn children from dangerous mail-order chemical abortion drugs. The brief argues mifepristone in-person dispensing requirement must be reinstated. Senator Young said, "I'm proud to join with my congressional colleagues in filing this amicus brief in the Supreme Court in support of protecting women and children from dangerous mail-order chemical abortion drugs." In October of 2025, Louisiana and Rosalie Markovich, a victim of Democrats' harmful decision to remove the in-person dispensing requirement for dangerous chemical abortion drugs, filed a lawsuit to overturn the illegal policy. Because of President Biden's policy at the time, Rosalie's boyfriend was able to order chemical abortion pills from an abortionist in California and coerced her to take the drug to kill her unborn child. The Republican lawmakers argue that Biden administration violated federal law by removing the in-person dispensing requirement and that these protections should be reinstated. Last week, the U.S. Court of Appeals for the Fifth Circuit sided with Louisiana, issuing an order that put the in-person dispensing requirement back into place while the litigation continued. The amicus brief asked the Supreme Court to uphold the Fifth Circuit's decision.
4: All right, late afternoon cut. Cut number one, 3, 2, 1. Mostly cloudy skies with scattered showers and thunderstorms overnight. Lows around 57. Very early morning showers Wednesday. And warmer temperatures in the morning, a high of 70. Those numbers will fall to the 60s and potentially 50s by the afternoon under mostly cloudy skies. Thursday, sunny skies and cool off, high of 64. Friday, mostly sunny and warmer, a high of 70. I'm Wish TV Storm Tracking Meteorologist Marcus Bailey for Tree Country 1330.
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0: There's a checklist for things you need to have for it to be an officially a country song. That one checks all the boxes. That is Morgan Wallen, Don't We. 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

with an ex-boyfriend while in Nashville had a fight like that and inspired that song. Laura Lana and Chase Matthew, All My Exes.

0: Riley Green, Change My Mind. All right, so this is weird, but yeah, it's a movie star thing, so it makes sense. So Kevin Bacon's been famous for a very long time, and the picture that he gets asked to autograph the most would surprise you, because it's him dead in Friday the 13th, because he died in a very memorable way, and here's why that is.
1: The thing is that back then, a lot of these teen slasher movies were morality tales. So if you had sex or you did drugs, you were going to die. And I did both. So, of course, I was going to go. Yeah, my death in the horror film world is famous. It's so famous that, unfortunately, you know, when it comes to signing autographed pictures, the number one picture that I sign is of me dead, which I always find a little bit disconcerting.
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2: 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Check it out. 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This one's Easy to Love. 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

shortening up a long love story. You know, there was a him before he met her, and then the him after. Jordan Davis, Next Thing You Know. I am Biscuit, hanging out with you on your Tuesday, and here is Corey Kent and Cole Wetzel, Rocky Mountain Low.

it's okay, but I know it's not, so you don't have to say that you understand, 'cause I know you don't, and neither do I, and that don't mean that I won't try every day to show you the truth. Most people don't.

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song he wrote, thinking about his wife while he was out on tour, a hotel room alone. Luke Combs, Sleepless in a Hotel Room. I am Biscuit. It is Tuesday. I love this, Jason.

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